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6: 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Super, with a small s, means on or above, and mare is Latin for the sea. It's not what you know, it's that you know us at Wave Community Radio.

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1: Hi there, it's Harry from Wave Community Radio. I recently went down to Clarence Park Bowling Club and managed to catch up with Jane. Jane was telling us all about the details about getting involved with the club. So if you're interested, listen in.
2: Good morning, my name is Jane Sansom. I'm the secretary of Clarence Bowling Club, and I've been here now 3 years. As secretary, I sort of get involved in sending out information and keeping the members and the committee informed of what's going on.
3: So, yourself, avid bowler, you seem to be going around sort of ushering people into certain areas today on the open day, but what's your side for bowling?
2: Well, I've been bowling for about 15 years, so yes, I'm an avid bowler. I bowl indoors as well as outdoors during the summer. I'm ushering people around, trying to make sure everyone gets introduced to members of the club so they can find out how friendly it is and how welcoming, because we don't mind if you come and join as a bowler, whether it's outdoors or indoors, if you'd like a snooker player or social. We would just love people to come and join Clarence Bowling Club because we feel we are one of the friendly clubs in Weston Supermare.
3: That's fair enough. And how did you get involved in the side of bowling?
2: Initially, some years ago, there was an advert in the local paper advertising indoor bowling training. Well, my husband had always been a footballer, and he said, right, well, let's do this. It's something we can do together. So we joined indoors, say, 15 years ago, and from there we progressed outdoors. Generally, though, when you're bowling, you very rarely put couples together in a match because they do tend to niggle each other. So we go to the same match, which we might play in different teams.
3: If people want to get involved outside of the open day, how can they get in touch with you?
2: You can come in what they call pay and play. So you don't need to be a member. And what we will be advertising is a mobile number. And if you ring up and talk to the person and say what day you want to come and what hour, we will come down and open up, lend you the equipment, and for that you pay £5 a session.
3: Oh, okay.
2: And now a session can run from up to 2 hours.
3: Yeah.
2: And that way it's open to evenings because lots of people who work can't come here during the day. And we would love to attract the working population of Weston Supermare.
3: Yeah.
2: So weekends, especially evenings, when the evenings at this club are lovely. It's so quiet and it's the perfect time to play bowls.
1: So there you go, directly from Jane down at Clarence Park Bowling Club. 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And if you've got a what's on, a local group, or something that you would like us to help you out with in terms of spreading that message, just get in touch. Right, let's get back to it. I won't interrupt you anymore.
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4: 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And here's Nikki, driving off for a morning coffee. 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
1: A man's been charged with engaging in conduct in preparation of acts of terrorism, including against Reform UK leader Nigel Farage. Counter-terrorism police say 28-year-old Joshua Carey from Rotherham in South Yorkshire was charged relating to activity between May 2024 and July this year. He's due to appear at Westminster Magistrates Court on the 7th of October. G7 leaders have agreed to release up to 100 million barrels of petroleum reserves within 4 months. French President Emmanuel Macron says that they've agreed to take no measures to restrict the exchange of energy and petroleum products between partner countries. It comes amid concerns about diesel supply as prices reach £2 a litre for the first time. Two Iranian men have been charged over an alleged plot to target the Jewish community in the Manchester area ahead of Yom Kippur. Counter-terrorism police say 26-year-old Salem Ahmadiyan from Liverpool and 34-year-old Rahman Salehi from Salford are charged with engaging in conduct in preparation for terrorist acts. Both men have been remanded in custody to appear at Westminster Magistrates Court tomorrow. Zat Polanski claims the Green Party's electoral victories push Labour towards a more progressive governing agenda.
2: And last May, London turned green. The amazing Zoe and Liam and all of our new council leaders with their historic victories. And of course, it wasn't just London. Every corner of this country, Greens elected.
1: The Green Party leaders called for controls to hold down the costs of rent across the country at their conference. Mr. Polanski is standing in the Holborn and St. Pancras parliamentary by-election with the aim of winning the seat previously held by Sir Keir Starmer. And the palm houses at the Royal Botanic Garden in Edinburgh have reopened after 5 years. The 19th century glass houses were closed in 2021 so that restoration work could be carried out. From Radio News Hub, I'm Lucy Gorman-Lee.
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1: Some rain with showers affecting central and southwest England and southeast Wales. Otherwise fine with some warm spells, a high of 20 degrees Celsius.
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7: 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How are things for you today? Earlier I burned 2,000 calories. That's the last time I leave brownies in the oven while I nap.

that's a mighty long time. But I'm here to tell you, there's something else. The afterworld. A world of never-ending happiness. You can always see the sun. Day or night.

0: 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We got you covered.
1: 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We love to do what's ons, but here's a little shout out for some help from right at home, North Somerset.
2: Take the floor.
3: So, we've been running a Sing and Smile session in Yatton for the last year now.
2: Yep.
3: It's the most amazing event. It's just a really chilled morning where we sit around, have a cup of coffee and sing songs. Mm-hmm. And we would love to find a similar space in Weston to be able to set up the same sort of thing. So we're kind of looking for a cafe or somewhere that can just spare us an hour to come and sing.
2: Just to come along and sing.
3: Open to everyone. Obviously, because we tend to run it in the day, it tends to be retired folks and older people, but there is no age limit. Just a really nice, relaxed atmosphere, hosted by Right at Home, so we just need the space. We'll do the rest.
2: Oh, fantastic. Now, there's no particular day that you're looking for this to be done?
3: Or? No, the one we run in Yatton is a Monday morning from 11 till 12.
2: Yeah.
3: So obviously we need to avoid that time, but other than that,
2: it's all good, really.
3: It's all good, yeah.
2: Fabulous.
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0: Greetings, 'tis I, Dominic Diamond, speaking to you from the 90s. Life is like a video game. One moment you're tearing through it like a hedgehog in blue sneakers, then out of nowhere, you're stung by a giant wasp.
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1: The man accused of murdering Anne Widdecombe has also been charged with a terror plot against Reform UK leader Nigel Farage. Counter-terrorism policing say 28-year-old Joshua Kerry from Rotherham in South Yorkshire was charged relating to activity between May 2024 and July this year. Police say it's after a hugely intensive and complex investigation. Kerry is due to appear at Westminster Magistrates Court on the 7th of October. Manchester City have appealed against a judgment that they broke financial rules. An independent commission found the club guilty in a report released earlier this week. The FA say the decision has significant implications for the integrity of the game. Zach Polanski's called for a triple lock style guarantee for private renters at his party's conference.
2: 19-year-olds who can't afford student housing, so they're living with their parents and commuting to uni. But they're missing lectures because they can't afford the bus in and out. Missing out on living with strangers who could have become friends for life.
1: The Green Party leader also says there should be an end to fear and uncertainty in the rental market. There's warnings that schools need to be better prepared to deal with cyber attacks, but they're getting better at recovering from them. Ofqual says the number of cyber incidents are down, but there still needs to be more robust measures in place. Their spokesperson is Amanda Swam.
3: Cybersecurity isn't just an IT issue. It's a leadership responsibility. And having regular backups and a clear response plan can make a significant difference in helping organisations recover when things go wrong.
1: Southeast Water's announced an expansion to its current hose pipe ban. It now covers all of their customers, including the vulnerable. And this year's Strictly stars will hit the dance floor for Movie Week. Routines will be based on a range of films, including The Devil Wears Prada and The Godfather. That's the latest from Radio News Hub. I'm Lucy Gorman-Lee.
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1: Some rain with showers affecting central and southwest England and southeast Wales. Otherwise fine with some warm spells, a high of 20 degrees Celsius.
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0: 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We got you covered.
1: Hi there, it's Harry from Wave Community Radio. I recently went down to Clarence Park Bowling Club and managed to catch up with Jane. Jane was telling us all about the details about getting involved with the club. So if you're interested, listen in.
2: Good morning, my name is Jane Sansom. I'm the secretary of Clarence Bowling Club, and I've been here now 3 years. As secretary, I sort of get involved in sending out information and keeping the members and the committee informed of what's going on.
3: So, yourself, avid bowler, you seem to be going around sort of ushering people into certain areas today on the open day, but what's your side for bowling?
2: Well, I've been bowling for about 15 years, so yes, I'm an avid bowler. I bowl indoors as well as outdoors during the summer. I'm ushering people around, trying to make sure everyone gets introduced to members of the club so they can find out how friendly it is and how welcoming, because we don't mind if you come and join as a bowler, whether it's outdoors or indoors, if you'd like a snooker player or social. We would just love people to come and join Clarence Bowling Club, because we feel we are one of the friendly clubs in Weston Supermare.
3: That's fair enough. And how did you get involved in the side of bowling?
2: Initially, some years ago, there was an advert in the local paper advertising indoor bowling training. Well, my husband had always been a footballer, and he said, right, well, let's do this. It's something we can do together. So we joined indoors, say, 15 years ago, and from there we progressed outdoors. Generally, though, when you're bowling, you very rarely put couples together in a match, because they do tend to niggle each other. So we go to the same match, which we might play in different teams.
3: If people want to get involved outside of the open day, how can they get in touch with you?
2: You can come in what they call pay and play. So you don't need to be a member. And what we will be advertising is a mobile number. And if you ring up and talk to the person and say what day you want to come and what hour, we will come down and open up, lend you the equipment, and for that you pay £5 a session.
3: Oh, okay.
2: And now a session can run from up to 2 hours.
3: Yeah.
2: And that way it's open to evenings, because lots of people who work can't come here during the day. And we would love to attract the working population of Weston Supermare.
3: Yeah.
2: So weekends, especially evenings, when the evenings at this club are lovely. It's so quiet and it's the perfect time to play bowls.
1: So there you go, directly from Jane down at Clarence Park Bowling Club. 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Right, let's get back to it. I won't interrupt you anymore.
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0: 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At the racetrack. In the shower. 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
8: 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One day, when I inevitably choke on gummy bears, people will hopefully just say that I was killed by bears and leave it at that. 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
1: A man's been charged with engaging in conduct in preparation of acts of terrorism, including against Reform UK leader Nigel Farage. Counter-terrorism police say 28-year-old Joshua Carey from Rotherham in South Yorkshire was charged relating to activity between May 2024 and July this year. He's due to appear at Westminster Magistrates Court on the 7th of October. G7 leaders have agreed to release up to 100 million barrels of petroleum reserves within 4 months. French President Emmanuel Macron says that they've agreed to take no measures to restrict the exchange of energy and petroleum products between partner countries. It comes amid concerns about diesel supply as prices reach £2 a litre for the first time. Two Iranian men have been charged over an alleged plot to target the Jewish community in the Manchester area ahead of Yom Kippur. Counter-terrorism police say 26-year-old Salem Ahmadiyan from Liverpool and 34-year-old Raman Salehi from Salford are charged with engaging in conduct in preparation for terrorist acts. Both men have been remanded in custody to appear at Westminster Magistrates Court tomorrow. Zat Polanski claims the Green Party's electoral victories push Labour towards a more progressive governing agenda.
2: And last May, London turned green. The amazing Zoe and Liam and all of our new council leaders with their historic victories. And of course, it wasn't just London. Every corner of this country, Greens elected.
1: The Green Party leaders called for controls to hold down the costs of rent across the country at their conference. Mr. Polanski is standing in the Holborn and St. Pancras parliamentary by-election with the aim of winning the seat previously held by Sir Keir Starmer. And the palm houses at the Royal Botanic Garden in Edinburgh have reopened after 5 years. The 19th century glass houses were closed in 2021 so that restoration work could be carried out. From Radio News Hub, I'm Lucy Gorman-Lee.
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1: Some rain with showers affecting central and southwest England and southeast Wales. Otherwise fine with some warm spells, a high of 20 degrees Celsius.
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9: Thomas Edison said one of my favourite quotes. It took him ages to invent the light bulb, and when asked about it, he said, "I have not failed. I've just found 1,000 ways that won't work." My daughter gave up looking for her jacket after 5 seconds this morning. Kids today, hey?

0: 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We got you covered.
1: 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We love to do What's Ons, but here's a little shout out for some help from right at home, North Somerset.
2: Take the floor.
3: So, we've been running a Sing and Smile session in Yatton for the last year now.
2: Yep.
3: It's the most amazing event. It's just a really chilled morning where we sit around, have a cup of coffee and sing songs. Mm-hmm. And we would love to find a similar space in Weston to be able to set up the same sort of thing. So we're kind of looking for a cafe or somewhere that can just spare us an hour to come and sing.
2: Just to come along and sing.
3: Open to everyone. Obviously, because we tend to run it in the day, it tends to be retired folks and older people, but there is no age limit. Just a really nice, relaxed atmosphere, hosted by Right at Home, so we just need the space. We'll do the rest.
2: Oh, fantastic. Now, there's no particular day that you're looking for this to be done?
3: Or? No, the one we run in Yatton is a Monday morning from 11 till 12.
2: Yeah.
3: So obviously we need to avoid that time, but other than that,
2: it's all good, really.
3: It's all good, yeah.
2: Fabulous.
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Freeze a frame of our moves the same, wish we can continue right behind the bush. You'll stay with me, I know this, but not because of all my earthly dreams.

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Like to begin at the cut of a rim. Take it as filled to the rim as in brim. 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Coming to bed is the move. Dolby sound will be then top crown when I put the needle into your

0: Oh, hello again. Just having a barbecue. 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I think it's time for a nice drink, though. Probably would have been better if I wasn't sitting in a car. In a busy street. Yeah, you're right. Once again, it's not real. 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
3: It was just another day, a familiar drive through familiar country. 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
6: Katie Melua wrote There Are 9 Million Bicycles in Beijing. She originally wrote this as Seagulls in Weston-super-Mare, but the number 189 didn't quite flow with the music. Sorry, Katie.

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1: The man accused of murdering Anne Widdecombe has also been charged with a terror plot against Reform UK leader Nigel Farage. Counter-terrorism policing say 28-year-old Joshua Kerry from Rotherham in South Yorkshire was charged relating to activity between May 2024 and July this year. Police say it's after a hugely intensive and complex investigation. Kerry is due to appear at Westminster Magistrates Court on the 7th of October. Manchester City have appealed against a judgment that they broke financial rules. An independent commission found the club guilty in a report released earlier this week. The FA say the decision has significant implications for the integrity of the game. Zach Polanski's called for a triple lock style guarantee for private renters at his party's conference.
2: 19-year-olds who can't afford student housing, so they're living with their parents and commuting to uni. But they're missing lectures because they can't afford the bus in and out. Missing out on living with strangers who could have become friends for life.
1: The Green Party leader also says there should be an end to fear and uncertainty in the rental market. There's warnings that schools need to be better prepared to deal with cyber attacks, but they're getting better at recovering from them. Ofqual says the number of cyber incidents are down, but there still needs to be more robust measures in place. Their spokesperson is Amanda Swan.
3: Cybersecurity isn't just an IT issue. It's a leadership responsibility. And having regular backups and a clear response plan can make a significant difference in helping organisations recover when things go wrong.
1: South East Water's announced an expansion to its current hose pipe ban. It now covers all of their customers, including the vulnerable. And this year's Strictly stars will hit the dance floor for Movie Week. Routines will be based on a range of films, including The Devil Wears Prada and The Godfather. That's the latest from Radio News Hub. I'm Lucy Gorman-Lee.
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1: Some rain with showers affecting central and southwest England and southeast Wales. Otherwise, fine with some warm spells, a high of 20 degrees Celsius.
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1: 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At the racetrack. In the shower. 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
2: There are two types of drive you can have on the motorway. One that feels like this.
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2: 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The difference is just a few little changes. Like giving more space to the car in front. Or not hogging the middle lane. Because being a little more considerate on the road actually reduces congestion and collisions. Which transforms everyone's journey. So we all feel a little less... and a lot more... National Highways.
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0: 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We got you covered.
1: Hi there, it's Harry from Wave Community Radio. I recently went down to Clarence Park Bowling Club and managed to catch up with Jane. Jane was telling us all about the details about getting involved with the club. So if you're interested, listen in.
2: Good morning, my name is Jane Sansom. I'm the secretary of Clarence Bowling Club, and I've been here now 3 years. As secretary, I sort of get involved in sending out information and keeping the members and the committee informed of what's going on.
3: So, yourself, avid bowler, you seem to be going around sort of ushering people into certain areas today on the open day, but what's your side for the bowling?
2: Well, I've been bowling for about 15 years, so yes, I'm an avid bowler. I bowl indoors as well as outdoors during the summer. I'm ushering people around, trying to make sure everyone gets introduced to members of the club so they can find out how friendly it is and how welcoming, because we don't mind if you come and join as a bowler, whether it's outdoors or indoors, if you'd like a snooker player or social. We would just love people to come and join Clarence Bowling Club, because we feel we are one of the friendly clubs in Weston Supermare.
3: That's fair enough. And how did you get involved in the side of bowling?
2: Initially, some years ago, there was an advert in the local paper advertising indoor bowling training. Well, my husband had always been a footballer, and he said, right, well, let's do this. It's something we can do together. So we joined indoors, say, 15 years ago, and from there we progressed outdoors. Generally, though, when you're bowling, you very rarely put couples together in a match, because they do tend to niggle each other. So we go to the same match, which we might play in different teams.
3: If people want to get involved outside of the open day, how can they get in touch with you?
2: Right, you can come in what they call pay and play. So you don't need to be a member. And what we will be advertising is a mobile number. And if you ring up and talk to the person and say what day you want to come and what hour, we will come down and open up, lend you the equipment, and for that you pay £5 a session.
3: Oh, okay.
2: And our session can run from up to 2 hours.
3: Yeah.
2: And that way it's open to evenings, because lots of people who work can't come here during the day. And we would love to attract the working population of Weston Supermare.
3: Yeah.
2: So weekends, especially evenings, when the evenings at this club are lovely. It's so quiet and it's the perfect time to play bowls.
1: So there you go, directly from Jane down at Clarence Park Bowling Club. For more information, check them out on social media, or alternatively, by all means, you can welcome to email us, studio@wavewsm.co.uk. And if you've got a What's On, a local group, or something that you would like us to help you out with in terms of spreading that message, just get in touch. Right, let's get back to it. I won't interrupt you anymore.
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0: 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Life is like a video game. One moment you're tearing through it like a hedgehog in blue sneakers, then out of nowhere, you're stung by a giant wasp.
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1: The man accused of murdering Anne Widdicombe has now been charged with a terror plot against Nigel Farage. 28-year-old Joshua Carey of Burley Road in Rotherham will appear in court on Wednesday, charged with one count of preparation of terrorist acts. Two men have been charged with a suspected terror plot now targeting the Jewish community. 36-year-old Salem Amadan of Liverpool and 34-year-old Rahman Salehi of Salford are due to appear in court. It's alleged they had contact with a third party in relation to the plot who may be from Iran. We're told both men arrived by small boats in 2020 and 2023. Meanwhile, anti-Semitism at universities still remains significantly higher than before the October 7th attacks nearly 3 years ago. That's coming from the Community Security Trust. There's been two incidents of extreme violence since 2024, the first time the charity recorded incidents of this kind at universities. Stephen Silverman is from the Campaign Against Anti-Semitism.
2: There needs to be a recalibration of the way we look at our own history. As much as anything else, if we're going to start to deal with this problem, which is threatening to become almost irreversible.
1: US President Donald Trump says a US export ban on diesel was never really on the table, despite repeatedly claiming it was being considered. It comes after the announcement that leading G7 nations agreed to release 100 million barrels of fuel and oil from emergency stocks. Yesterday in Britain, the price of diesel topped the £2 average for the first time. And England continue their Nations League campaign today as they travel to Croatia. Thomas Tuchel says he would love to name his strongest team, but may be forced to rotate.
3: I told you before the Nations League, before these 2.5 weeks, that I would like to give the responsibility to the core players. I'm still on that place. Players from behind are still pushing. We have high level in training.
1: His side are second in their Nations League group table with kickoff at 5 o'clock. That's the latest. Here from Radio News Hub, I'm Matthew Dudley.
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1: After a damp start for some, you can expect plenty of sunshine today. The northwest of Scotland remaining wetter though, with the odd shower across the south. Highs today of around 20 degrees Celsius.
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6: Fascinating facts number 43. Statistically, bank robbery is a weekend pursuit, with over 50% of them being carried out late on a Friday through to the weekend. Getting ready for that weekend, eh? Ka-ching!

0: Want to know what's happening in and around Weston? We got you covered.
1: Hi there, it's Harry from Wave Community Radio. I recently went down to Clarence Park Bowling Club and managed to catch up with Jane. Jane was telling us all about the details about getting involved with the club. So if you're interested, listen in.
2: Good morning, my name is Jane Sansom. I'm the secretary of Clarence Bowling Club, and I've been here now 3 years. As secretary, I sort of get involved in sending out information and keeping the members and the committee informed of what's going on.
3: So, yourself, avid bowler, you seem to be going around sort of ushering people into certain areas today on the open day, but what's your side for the bowling?
2: Well, I've been bowling for about 15 years. So, yes, I'm an avid bowler. I bowl indoors as well as outdoors during the summer. I'm ushering people around, trying to make sure everyone gets introduced to members of the club so they can find out how friendly it is and how welcoming, because we don't mind if you come and join as a bowler, whether it's outdoors or indoors, if you're like a snooker player or social. We would just love people to come and join Clarence Bowling Club because we feel we are one of the friendly clubs in Western Supermare.
3: That's fair enough. And how did you get involved in the side of bowling?
2: Initially, some years ago, there was an advert in the local paper advertising indoor bowling training. Well, my husband had always been a footballer and he said, right, well, let's do this. It's something we can do together. So we joined indoors, say, 15 years ago, and from there we progressed outdoors. Generally, though, when you're bowling, you very rarely put couples together in a match because they do tend to niggle each other. So we go to the same match, but we might play in different teams.
3: If people want to get involved outside of the open day, how can they get in touch with you?
2: You can come in what they call pay and play. So you don't need to be a member. And what we will be advertising is a mobile number. And if you ring up and talk to the person and say what day you want to come and what hour, we will come down and open up, lend you the equipment, and for that you pay £5 a session.
3: Oh, okay.
2: Now a session can run from up to 2 hours.
3: Yeah.
2: And that way it's open to evenings because lots of people who work can't come here during the day. And we would love to attract the working population of Western Supermare.
3: Yeah.
2: So weekends, especially evenings, when the evenings at this club are lovely. It's so quiet and it's the perfect time to play bowls.
1: So there you go, directly from Jane down at Clarence Park Bowling Club. 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And if you've got a what's on, a local group, or something that you would like us to help you out with in terms of spreading that message, just get in touch. Right, let's get back to it. I won't interrupt you anymore.

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1: A man has been charged with preparation of acts of terrorism against the Reform UK leader Nigel Farage. Counter-terrorism police say 28-year-old Joshua Kerry from Rotherham was charged relating to the activity between May of 2024 and July this year. He's also accused of the murder of Anne Widdecombe and will appear in court on Wednesday. Two men are due in court, having been charged over an alleged bomb plot against the Jewish community. We're told both men arrived by small boats in 2020 and 2023 and allegedly had contact with a third party over the plan, potentially from Iran. 36-year-old Salam Amajan of Liverpool and 34-year-old Rahman Salehi of Salford were both charged yesterday. Meanwhile, the number of attacks against the Jewish students and staff at universities remains significantly higher than before the October 7th attacks nearly 3 years ago. The Community Security Trust say they recorded two incidents of extreme violence. Stephen Silverman is from the Campaign Against Antisemitism.
2: What we have seen is a level of criticism escalating into hatred that is born not of fact, but of feelings and emotions whipped up by bad actors to actually encourage this level of hatred.
1: Despite repeatedly claiming it was an option, the US President Donald Trump now says a ban on US diesel exports was never really on the table. A ban would have left Britain competing with other nations to find an alternative source, driving prices even higher than the record prices we currently see at the pumps. Leading G7 nations yesterday agreed to release 100 million barrels of fuel and oil from their emergency stocks. And England are back on their travels today as they head to Rijeka to take on Croatia. Thomas Tuchel thanked the travelling fans.
3: The stadium is very, very small and very, very close up to the players, so it's a unique occasion. I'm glad that our 100 or 200 fans have a chance to be here. That means a lot to us, that the most loyal fans.
1: That's the latest from Radio News Hub. I'm Matthew Dudley.
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1: After a damp start for some, you can expect plenty of sunshine today. The northwest of Scotland remaining wetter though, with the odd shower across the south. Highs today of around 20 degrees Celsius.
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5: There are two types of drive you can have on the motorway. 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
8: Which is obviously the reason that the police were called, because the clown was somewhat distressed over this. He wasn't quite sure what to make of it, with the donkeys included. And this wouldn't have happened if we'd have been down on Marine Parade, obviously. Oh, are we on? We're on. Just to let you know, there'll be more on that a bit later. 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Ooh-ah.

0: 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We got you covered.
1: 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We love to do what's ons, but here's a little shout out for some help from right at home, North Somerset.
2: Take the floor.
3: So, we've been running a Sing and Smile session in Yatton for the last year now.
2: Yep.
3: It's the most amazing event. It's just a really chilled morning where we sit around, have a cup of coffee and sing songs. Mm-hmm. And we would love to find a similar space in Weston to be able to set up the same sort of thing. So we're kind of looking for a cafe or somewhere that can just spare us an hour to come and sing.
2: Just come along and sing.
3: Open to everyone. Obviously, because we tend to run it in the day, it tends to be retired folks and older people, but there is no age limit. Just a really nice, relaxed atmosphere, hosted by Right at Home, so we just need the space. We'll do the rest.
2: Oh, fantastic. Now, there's no particular day that you're looking for this to be done? Or?
3: No. The one we run in Yatton is a Monday morning from 11 till 12.
2: Yeah.
3: So, obviously, we need to avoid that time, but other than that,
2: it's all good, really.
3: It's all good, yeah.
2: Fabulous.
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0: 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At the racetrack. In the shower. 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All things that never actually happened. But while listening, you pictured them all, didn't you? 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
5: Western Supermare Facts, number 72. John Cleese. Jill Dando, Roald Dahl, Lord Geoffrey Archer, Alfred Leet. These are all famous names linked with Western Supermare. Far above them, though, in notoriety is Debs from Orchard Street, who makes a mean sausage sandwich. You're clued up here on Wave.

let you stay in the film business. I like a bit of a cabal. I don't solicit his letters. I plug him.

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1: A man has been charged over an alleged terror plot against Nigel Farage. Johnny Holmes has the details.
2: 28-year-old Joshua Kerry of Bearley Road in Rotherham has been charged with one count of preparation of terrorist acts for incidents between May of 2024 and July this year. He has also been accused of the murder of Anne Widdecombe, with Home Secretary Shabana Mahmood offering Mr. Farage and his family her profound sympathy.
1: Two men have been charged with a suspected terror plot targeting the Jewish community. 36-year-old Salam Amajan of Liverpool and 34-year-old Rahman Salehi of Salford are both due to appear in court. It's alleged they had contact with a third party in relation to the plot, who may be from Iran. We're told both men arrived by small boats in 2020 and 2023. Meanwhile, anti-Semitism at universities still remains significantly higher than before the October 7th attacks nearly 3 years ago. That's coming from the Community Security Trust. They say they received 178 reports of anti-Semitic attacks from students and staff since 2024. Two of them were recorded as extreme violence. Stephen Silverman is from the Campaign Against Anti-Semitism. He says it always hides behind an excuse.
3: Today the excuse is Israel. Anti-Semitism existed long before the existence of the State of Israel. So it's important to recognise and not try to legitimise a lot of what we're seeing as dissatisfaction with the government of Israel.
1: US President Donald Trump says a US export ban on diesel was never really on the table, despite repeatedly claiming it was being considered. It comes after the announcement that leading G7 nations agreed to release 100 million barrels of fuel and oil from emergency stocks. Yesterday in Britain, the price of diesel topped the £2 average for the first time. Police across the South Coast are braced for anti-migrant protests today. They've warned demonstrators against wearing face coverings. And England are back in Nations League action this evening. That's the latest from Radio News Hub. I'm Matthew Dudley.
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1: After a damp start for some, you can expect plenty of sunshine today. The northwest of Scotland remaining wetter, though, with the odd shower across the south. Highs today of around 20 degrees Celsius.
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6: Astrology is a load of nonsense, and I don't believe in any of it. I mean, I'm a Sagittarius, and it says that I'm skeptical. 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

0: 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We got you covered.
1: Hi there, it's Harry from Wave Community Radio. I recently went down to Clarence Park Bowling Club and managed to catch up with Jane. Jane was telling us all about the details about getting involved with the club. So if you're interested, listen in.
2: Good morning, my name is Jane Sansom. I'm the secretary of Clarence Bowling Club, and I've been here now 3 years. As secretary, I sort of get involved in sending out information and keeping the members and the committee informed of what's going on.
3: So, yourself, avid bowler, you seem to be going around sort of ushering people into certain areas today on the open day, but what's your side for bowling?
2: Well, I've been bowling for about 15 years, so yes, I'm an avid bowler. I bowl indoors as well as outdoors during the summer. I'm ushering people around, trying to make sure everyone gets introduced to members of the club so they can find out how friendly it is and how welcoming, because we don't mind if you come and join as a bowler, whether it's outdoors or indoors, if you'd like a snooker player or social. We would just love people to come and join Clarence Bowling Club, because we feel we are one of the friendly clubs in Western Supermare.
3: That's fair enough. And how did you get involved in the side of bowling?
2: Initially, some years ago, there was an advert in the local paper advertising indoor bowling training. Well, my husband had always been a footballer, and he said, right, well, let's do this. It's something we can do together. So we joined indoors, say, 15 years ago, and from there we progressed outdoors. Generally, though, when you're bowling, you very rarely put couples together in a match, because they do tend to niggle each other. So we go to the same match, which we might play in different teams.
3: If people want to get involved outside of the open day, how can they get in touch with you?
2: You can come in what they call pay and play. So you don't need to be a member. And what we will be advertising is a mobile number. And if you ring up and talk to the person and say what day you want to come and what hour, we will come down and open up, lend you the equipment, and for that you pay £5 a session.
3: Oh, okay.
2: And now a session can run from up to 2 hours.
3: Yeah.
2: And that way it's open to evenings, because lots of people who work can't come here during the day. And we would love to attract the working population of Western Supermare.
3: Yep.
2: So weekends, especially evenings, when the evenings at this club are lovely. It's so quiet and it's the perfect time to play bowls.
1: So there you go, directly from Jane down at Clarence Park Bowling Club. For more information, check them out on social media, or alternatively, by all means, you can welcome to email us, studio@wavewsm.co.uk. And if you've got a what's on, a local group, or something that you would like us to help you out with in terms of spreading that message, just get in touch. Right, let's get back to it. I won't interrupt you anymore.
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0: Greetings, 'tis I, Dominic Diamond, speaking to you from the 90s. Life is like a video game. One moment you're tearing through it like a hedgehog in blue sneakers, then out of nowhere, you're stung by a giant wasp.
1: Game over.
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1: The man accused of murdering Anne Widdicombe has been charged over an alleged terror plot against Nigel Farage. Johnny Holmes explains.
2: Counter-terrorism police say that 28-year-old Joshua Kerry of Bearley Road, Rotherham, has been charged for activity between May of 2024 and July this year. Home Secretary Shabana Mahmood said an attack on anyone in politics is an attack on us all, with Kerry due in court on Wednesday.
1: Two men are also due in court, there having been charged over an alleged bomb plot against the Manchester Jewish community. We're told both men arrived in small boats in 2020 and 2023 and allegedly had contact with a third party over the plan, potentially from Iran. 36-year-old Salem Amajan of Liverpool and 34-year-old Rahman Salehi of Salford were charged yesterday. Meanwhile, anti-Semitism at universities remains significantly higher than before October the 7th attacks, nearly 3 years ago. That's coming from the Community Security Trust. There have been two incidents of extreme violence since 2024. This is the first time the charity has recorded incidents of this kind at universities. Stephen Silverman is from the Campaign Against Anti-Semitism.
3: There needs to be a recalibration of the way we look at our own history. As much as anything else, if we're going to start to deal with this problem, which is threatening to become almost irreversible.
1: Despite repeatedly claiming it was an option, the US President Donald Trump now says a ban on US diesel exports was never on the table. A ban would have left Britain competing with other nations to find an alternative source. Leading G7 nations yesterday agreed to release 100 million barrels of fuel and oil from their emergency stocks under pressure from the US. Rachel Millwood, the deputy leader of the Green Party, is expected to say that water companies should immediately be bought into public ownership, with shareholders gaining no compensation. It's as the Green Party conference continues this weekend down in Brighton. That's the latest here from Radio News Hub. I'm Matthew Dudley.
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1: After a damp start for some, you can expect plenty of sunshine today. The northwest of Scotland remaining wetter though, with the odd shower across the south. Highs today of around 20 degrees Celsius.
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1: Oh, hello again. 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
9: Kettle's on. Anyone for a brew? Oh no, scratch that. We're out of milk. Anyone got any gin? 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

0: 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We got you covered.
1: 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We love to do what's ons, but here's a little shout out for some help from right at home, North Somerset.
2: Take the floor.
3: So, we've been running a Sing and Smile session in Yatton for the last year now.
2: Yep.
3: It's the most amazing event. It's just a really chilled morning where we sit around, have a cup of coffee and sing songs. Mm-hmm. And we would love to find a similar space in Weston to be able to set up the same sort of thing. So we're kind of looking for a cafe or somewhere that can just spare us an hour to come and sing.
2: Just come along and sing.
3: Open to everyone. Obviously, because we tend to run it in the day, it tends to be retired folks and older people, but there is no age limit. Just a really nice, relaxed atmosphere, hosted by Right at Home, so we just need the space. We'll do the rest.
2: Oh, fantastic. Now, there's no particular day that you're looking for this to be done? Or?
3: No. The one we run in Yatton is a Monday morning from 11 till 12.
2: Yeah.
3: So, obviously, we need to avoid that time, but other than that,
2: it's all good, really.
3: It's all good, yeah.
2: Fabulous.
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1: The co-pilot on a Fly Dubai flight that nearly crashed last week attacked the captain with the cockpit's crash axe. That's according

0: the United Arab Emirates officials, who have called it a terrorist incident. We're told the co-pilot tried to take control of the Israel-bound aircraft, but was ultimately subdued by passengers and crew. A man here has been charged over an alleged terror plot against Nigel Farage. Johnny Holmes has the details.
1: 28-year-old Joshua Kerry of Bearley Road in Rotherham has been charged with one count of preparation of terrorist acts for incidents between May of 2024 and July this year. He has also been accused of the murder of Anne Widdecombe, with Home Secretary Shabana Mahmood offering Mr. Farage and his family her profound sympathy.
0: Two men have been charged with a suspected terror plot targeting the Manchester Jewish community. 36-year-old Salaman Amajan of Liverpool and 34-year-old Rahman Salehi of Salford are due to appear in court. It is alleged they had contact with a third party in relation to the plot, who may have been from Iran. We're told both men arrived in small boats in 2020 and 2023. US President Donald Trump says a US export ban on diesel was never really on the table, despite repeatedly claiming it was being considered. It comes after the announcement that leading G7 nations agreed to release 100 million barrels of fuel and oil from emergency stocks. Yesterday in Britain, the price of diesel topped the £2 average for the very first time. And England continue their Nations League campaign today as they travel to Croatia. Thomas Tuchel says his side need to keep the intensity up, despite the crowd being primarily made up of schoolchildren.
2: It might feel a little bit like pre-season, but it's not pre-season. It's a crucial match in Nations League, and this is just another layer to be professional and to take care about. It is what it is, and we have to deal with it.
0: His side are second in their Nations League group table, with kickoff tonight at 5 o'clock. That's the latest here from Radio News Hub. I'm Matthew Dudley.
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0: Looking towards the afternoon, the sun will continue to shine for many, but Scotland will be a bit wetter, especially in the northwest. Best temperatures in the southeast, though, highs of 20 degrees Celsius.
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1: Writing a will. 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But there is a way to power up the process and get your will sorted with Toucan Law. 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
6: Western Supermare Facts, number 84. John from Locking Road walks 10 miles a day. He says it not only keeps him fit, but also 10 miles away from his wife, who has no idea where he is now. You're listening to Wave Community Radio.

0: Want to know what's happening in and around Weston? We got you covered.
1: Hi there, it's Harry from Wave Community Radio. I recently went down to Clarence Park Bowling Club and managed to catch up with Jane. Jane was telling us all about the details about getting involved with the club. So if you're interested, listen in.
2: Good morning, my name is Jane Sansom. I'm the secretary of Clarence Bowling Club, and I've been here now 3 years. As secretary, I sort of get involved in sending out information and keeping the members and the committee informed of what's going on.
3: So, yourself, avid bowler, you seem to be going around sort of ushering people into certain areas today on the open day, but what's your side for bowling?
2: Well, I've been bowling for about 15 years, so yes, I'm an avid bowler. I bowl indoors as well as outdoors during the summer. I'm ushering people around, trying to make sure everyone gets introduced to members of the club so they can find out how friendly it is. And how welcoming, because we don't mind if you come and join as a bowler, whether it's outdoors or indoors, if you'd like a snooker player or social. We would just love people to come and join Clarence Bowling Club, because we feel we are one of the friendly clubs in Western Supermare.
3: That's fair enough. And how did you get involved in the side of bowling?
2: Initially, some years ago, there was an advert in the local paper advertising indoor bowling training. Well, my husband had always been a footballer, and he said, right, well, let's do this. It's something we can do together. So we joined indoors, say, 15 years ago, and from there we progressed outdoors. Generally, though, when you're bowling, you very rarely put couples together in a match, because they do tend to niggle each other. So we go to the same match, which we might play in different teams.
3: If people want to get involved outside of the open day, how can they get in touch with you?
2: Right, you can come in what they call pay and play. So you don't need to be a member. And what we will be advertising is a mobile number. And if you ring up and talk to the person and say what day you want to come and what hour, we will come down and open up, lend you the equipment. And for that, you pay £5 a session.
3: Oh, okay.
2: And our session can run from up to 2 hours.
3: Yeah.
2: And that way it's open to evenings, because lots of people who work can't come here during the day. And we would love to attract the working population of Western Supermare.
3: Yeah.
2: So weekends, especially evenings, when the evenings at this club are lovely. It's so quiet and it's the perfect time to play bowls.
1: So there you go, directly from Jane down at Clarence Park Bowling Club. For more information, check them out on social media, or alternatively, by all means, you can welcome to email us, studio@wavewsm.co.uk. And if you've got a what's on, a local group, or something that you would like us to help you out with in terms of spreading that message, just get in touch. Right, let's get back to it. I won't interrupt you anymore.
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8: Western Supermare Facts number 96. Hilda in St George's says the best thing about being in St George's is that she's never too far away from her house. Who doesn't love a short journey home? Good on you, Hilda. That's true, and that's a fact.

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1: The man accused of murdering Anne Widdecombe has been charged over an alleged terror plot against Nigel Farage. Johnny Holmes has this.
2: Counter-terrorism police say that 28-year-old Joshua Kerry of Bearley Road, Rotherham, has been charged for activity between May of 2024 and July this year. Home Secretary Shabana Mahmood said an attack on anyone in politics is an attack on us all, with Kerry due in court on Wednesday.
1: Two men are also due in court, having been charged over an alleged bomb plot against the Jewish community. We're told both men arrived in small boats in 2020 and then in 2023. They allegedly had contact with a third party over the plan, potentially someone from Iran. 36-year-old Salam Amajan of Liverpool and 34-year-old Rahman Salehi of Salt.

0: were both charged yesterday. Meanwhile, the number of attacks against Jewish students and staff at universities remains significantly higher than before the October 7th attacks, nearly 3 years ago. The Community Security Trust say they recorded two incidents of extreme violence. Stephen Silverman is from the Campaign Against Anti-Semitism.
1: What we have seen is a level of criticism escalating into hatred that is born not of fact, but of feelings and emotions whipped up by bad actors to actually encourage this level of hatred.
0: Despite repeatedly claiming it was an option, the US President Donald Trump now says a ban on the US diesel exports was never really on the table. Meanwhile, leading G7 nations yesterday agreed to release 100 million barrels of fuel and oil from their emergency stocks. Anti-migrant protests are expected this weekend across the South Coast. Police have warned demonstrators against wearing face coverings with a ban in place alongside a dispersal order in Southampton and Hampshire. Similar scenes are expected to unfold in Dover. And Max Verstappen has claimed his first pole position of the season. That's for Sunday's Bahrain Grand Prix. That's the latest from Radio News Hub. I'm Matthew Dudley.
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0: Looking towards the afternoon, the sun will continue to shine for many, but Scotland will be a bit wetter, especially in the northwest. Best temperatures in the southeast, though, highs of 20 degrees Celsius.
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0: Wow, what a start to the show. Ray and her sister Emma, and absolutely, and Joy. Well, hello there. How's your week been? Has it been a good one? For me, well, I've just been busy working. Anyway, what's in today's show? We have the Retro Top 5 Rewind. This week we're going back to 1990. Can you remember what was in the top 5? Because we're going to play that for you in a few songs' time. We'll also have the wheel. A new blues track has gone on the wheel this week. It's about time you had a TV theme, I think, for a film track. Maybe it'll come up this week. Who knows? Only the wheel can decide. We've got a decade selection as well in the second hour of the show, along with the Heritage Chart Top 5. And, yeah, what else? Oh, yeah, in the second hour of the show, when we return, is Connect Four. And this week, I'm choosing tracks. Now, I didn't have a think today. And to be honest, I completely forgotten what I was going to put down. What did I put down? I thought, yeah, that'd be a good connection. And it's gone right off my mind. We had cats the other week, didn't we, I think? What was it? Oh, it's coming back to me. It might be dogs. Something related with dogs, I think. Well, I'll have a think about it during this show in the first hour, and then hopefully it'll come back to me in the second hour. Oh, dear. Anyway, we've got loads of great music on the way, so stick around if you can for the next couple of hours, won't you? Just you, me, and a load of tunes. Right here on the Mark Weech Radio
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0: And this band are they have a concert in London in November. And I was thinking, wow, are they still round? It's the Raw Band. This is Messages from the Stars.

Teddy LeGrand, Let Me Think About It. It's time for this. It's time for the wheel. So let's do a recap of what we got on the wheel this week. For country, we got Glen Campbell and Galveston. For rock, we got Queen, Another One Bites the Dust. For the TV theme tune, we got Peter Skellen with Me and My Girl. For the film soundtrack, we got You Got a Friend in Me from Toy Story. And a blues track, Ghost Hounds and Pale Horse. So, those are the tunes that we got lined up. But which tune am I going to play next? There's only one way to find out, and that's by spinning the wheel. So here we go. In 3, 2, 1, let's spin the wheel.

It's only landing on blues again. So it's only been on for this week. Pale Horse by Ghost Hound.

Well, that blues track comes off the wheel. We'll replace that with another one for next week. Now, last Saturday, I went out with my neighbours, or a couple of, a neighbour and a friend, and we went out up the road. I went in this club, Red Lights, and this was playing. So I thought, well, I'll play it.

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Yeah, heard that in the club and thought, yeah, why not? I might play it in the show, which I've just done for you now. Is the hardcore mix. There you go. Right, I'm looking at, what am I looking at? Instagram. And I keep coming across these AI things. Now, I don't know if it's going to play directly from the beginning, but I will try my best. Just listen to this. Let's see if this works. Here we go.

0: Well, as you can tell, that was Freddie Mercury. If he was alive today, would he have done the theme tune to Teletubbies? And there are other ones on there as well. Quite a favourite one is a Michael Jackson doing things, and also Oasis, and even Elvis. I'll just play you this one, see if this works for you. Here we go.
1: When you have no sugar, heartburn, indigestion, upset stomach, diarrhea.
0: Michael Jackson doing the diarrhea advert. And then this one from Elvis.
2: Honey, can-

0: How you find I give the woman access to your villa? Christmas and a witness.
1: Now, I could go on and on with these. You better watch your back before but I thought Elvis, it wasn't me, was pretty good. But what started it off was... which one was it? It was this one. It was the Postman Pat things that were going around. And this is what the first one I think I saw.
2: Postman

0: crazy AI, isn't it?
1: He picks up all the booze bags in his van.
0: But you can see loads of them on this. Lally Paps, his name is on Instagram. So I don't know. Oasis. Old MacDonald had a farm.
2: Old MacDonald had a farm.
0: It's just crazy. I haven't heard this one, or maybe. Oh, it's Oasis doing that S Club 7 song. Anyway, enough of that. We're going off track a little bit. I thought I'd just show you what I've been looking at on Instagram this week. I'm loving the little snippets of AI. My kids drive me wild saying, no, it's AI. Get a grip. But I like it anyway. And there you go. Right, it's time for this.
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0: So we're going back to 1990 this week. But who was at
4: number 5?
0: Well, it was Status Quo with the Anniversary Waltz Part 1. See if you know all the tracks, alright?

Anniversary Waltz Part 1. There was a Part 2, which I think was the B-side of the 7-inch single. I can't remember what it was, but I think it was on that. If it wasn't, it was released separately. States Quo at number 5 back in 1990. And the Pet Shop Boys, So Hard, was at this week's... Number.

0: Number 3 for Bobby Vinton and Blue Velvet. So who was that?
1: Number 2.
0: It was this one from London Beat. I've been thinking about you. Only one song left from the 1990. Can you work out what it is? You'll soon find out.

0: London Beat. I've been thinking about you, a number two back in 1990. So who was that?
1: Number one.
0: Well, it was this one. It was a film called Days of Thunder, and it starred Tom Cruise and Nicole Kidman. And Maria McKee, Show Me Heaven, was the soundtrack.

0: Maria McKee and Show Me Heaven, number one back in 1990, this very week. So, what year should we look at next week? Next week? Well, we'll have to tune in next week to find out.
1: This is Lady Gaga.
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0: And this is Level 42. From the album Running in the Family, It's Over.

Level 42, it's over. Right, I played the Ra Band near the beginning of the show, and we got quite a bit of time before we end the first hour. And this track is 7 minutes 44 seconds long, and I thought, yeah, that will pan it out a little bit. So this is the Ra Band and Riding on a Fantasy.

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1: The man accused of murdering Anne Widdecombe has been charged over an alleged terror plot against Nigel Farage. Johnny Holmes has this.
2: Counter-terrorism police say that 28-year-old Joshua Kerry of Bearley Road, Rotherham, has been charged for activity between May of 2024 and July this year. Home Secretary Shabana Mahmood said an attack on anyone in politics is an attack on us all, with Kerry due in court on Wednesday.
1: Two men are also due in court, having been charged over an alleged bomb plot against the Jewish community. We're told both men arrived in small boats in 2020 and then in 2023. They allegedly had contact with a third party over the plan, potentially someone from Iran. 36-year-old Salam Amajan of Liverpool and 34-year-old Rahman Salehi of Salford were both charged yesterday. Meanwhile, the number of attacks against Jewish students and staff at universities remains significantly higher than before the October 7th attacks, nearly 3 years ago. The Community Security Trust say they recorded two incidents of extreme violence. Stephen Silverman is from the Campaign Against Antisemitism.
3: What we have seen is a level of criticism escalating into hatred that is born not of fact, but of feelings and emotions whipped up by bad actors to actually encourage

0: courage this level of hatred.
1: Despite repeatedly claiming it was an option, the US President Donald Trump now says a ban on the US diesel exports was never really on the table. Meanwhile, leading G7 nations yesterday agreed to release 100 million barrels of fuel and oil from their emergency stocks. Anti-migrant protests are expected this weekend across the South Coast. Police have warned demonstrators against wearing face coverings with a ban in place alongside a dispersal order in Southampton and Hampshire. Similar scenes are expected to unfold in Dover. And Max Verstappen has claimed his first pole position of the season. That's for Sunday's Bahrain Grand Prix. That's the latest from Radio News Hub. I'm Matthew Dudley.
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1: Looking towards the afternoon, the sun will continue to shine for many, but Scotland will be a bit wetter, especially in the northwest. Best temperatures in the southeast, though, highs of 20 degrees Celsius.
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15: So, welcome back to second hour.

So four songs back to back with Sit in the title. Starting off with this one, nice and gentle, Otis Redding and Sitting on the Dock of the Bay.

Leanne Marlin and sending down here Otis Redding sitting on the dock of the bay. Two songs, two more to go, including this one, Yazoo and Sit, You Asian.

There you go, Sit Down from James. That's your Connect Four, all about sit. Hope you like it. This is Take Two, Patient Zero from Taylor Swift. Heritage Chart Top 5 is on the way.

0: Taylor Swift and Patient Zero. Try and say that after a few. I keep saying patience. Oh, no. Anyway, it's time for the Heritage Chart Top 5. So the Heritage Chart is made up by you, the listener. All you have to do is go to heritagechart.co.uk, click on the vote button, and then you'll see a whole selection of songs. 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And we play the top five right here on the Mark Weeks Radio Show. So, let's begin. Who is at this week's
1: number five?
0: It's Norda Mullin. Last week's number two, Lemonade.

0: Lord of Merlin and Lemonade, number 5 this week in the Heritage Chart. And the Downsprayed Association and Wonderland is at this week's number
1: 4.

0: Dan Sprate Association and Wonderland at number 4. And Lulu has climbed into the top 5. I'm in Love Again is this week's number.
1: Number 3.

0: I'm in love again. Lulu at number 3 in the Heritage chart this week. And Echo and the Bunnymen. And Brussels is Haunted is this week's number
1: 2.

0: Echo and the Bunnymen, Brussels is Haunted, which means we've got a brand new
1: number one.
0: It's Racy, She Belongs to Me, top of the Heritage Chart this week.

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2: And hovering outside of the top five, well, mainly in the top ten, is this guy, Cliff Richard. I played it the other week. I may have played it last week. I'm going to play it again. Spirit in the Sky, Cliff Richard. Could it get into the top five next week? Who knows?

0: Cliff Richard and his version of Spirit in the Sky from his latest album that's going to be released very, very soon. Right, I got a decade selection for you. Which decade are we going to? Well, we're going to the 80s this week. But what year in particular were all these three songs in the charts?
1: Time for another decade selection on the Mark Weech Radio Show.

Sixie and the Banshees ending off our decade selection from the 80s this week. But the year was 1983. Did you get it right? Hope you did. If not, try again in next week's show. Here's Alice Merton and No Roots.

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1: The co-pilot of a Fly Dubai flight, which almost crashed last week, had attacked the pilot with the cockpit's crash axe. Johnny Holmes gives us the details.
2: That's right. The United Arab Emirates officials have deemed it a terrorist incident, with the co-pilot being brought down by passengers and crew. He's been named as Omani national Hamam al-Hamami and had tried to take control of the plane, which was heading for Israel with 182 people on board. Investigations are underway to determine whether he was working alone or has a connection to extremist groups.
1: Two Iranian nationals have been remanded into custody, charged with preparation of terrorist acts. It's over an alleged bomb plot against the Jewish community in Manchester. Salam Amajan and Rahman Salehi, 36 and 34, reportedly both came to the UK on small boats. That were back in 2020 and 2023. Meanwhile, anti-Semitism at universities still remains significantly higher than before October the 7th attacks nearly 3 years ago. That's coming from the Community Security Trust, who say they've received 178 reports of anti-Semitic attacks since 2024. Stephen Silverman is from the Campaign Against Anti-Semitism. He says it always hides behind an excuse.
3: Today the excuse is Israel. Anti-Semitism existed long before the existence of the State of Israel. So it's important to recognise and not try to legitimise a lot of what we're seeing as dissatisfaction with the government of Israel.
1: US President Donald Trump says a US export ban on diesel was never really on the table, despite repeatedly claiming it was being considered. It comes after the announcement that leading G7 nations have agreed to release 100 million barrels of fuel and oil from their emergency stocks. And the second episode of Celebrity Traitors drew in a peak audience of 8.6 million viewers last night. That's the latest from

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0: Looking towards the afternoon, the sun will continue to shine for many, but Scotland will be a bit wetter, especially in the northwest. Best temperatures in the southeast, though, highs of 20 degrees Celsius.
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0: Yeah, not a bad way to start the Old Gits and Hits show with Jimmy Ruffin and Hold On To My Love here with Chris Criddle, David Southway and John Ford back for another week. Good day, chaps. How are we? You all right, Chris?
1: Yeah, we're okay. Thanks very much. Yeah, not bad at all. Not bad at all.
0: Good week?
1: It's not been too bad, to be perfectly honest. It's been all right. Yes, we've been... I went away for the weekend on my own to celebrate a birthday.
2: That wasn't a weekend then. That was a meekend. A meekend, apparently. If you go by yourself, it's called a meekend.
0: Oh, I've never heard that. It's a good word, yeah.
2: This is a good word, isn't it? I only saw that some Susie Dent come up with that. Sorry, Chris, but she's come up with that and saying that she hopes to get that into the dictionary going forward.
1: A meekend.
2: Meekend.
0: It's
2: a nice term, isn't it? Like, you know, for people, I'll tell you why that's a nice term. Sorry. If people are lonely over the weekend, call it a meekend.
0: So you went away on your own then?
1: Oh yes. And thankfully the train stopped there as well because it wasn't a Wednesday.
2: Oh, Camborne.
0: Camborne. Oh, right. Okay.
1: Yes, I went to Camborne. So, and we went out for a very nice meal on Saturday
0: point
1: night.
0: Point of order. You went away for a weekend and we went out for a very nice meal. You're getting married next week. You're not having a bit on the side already, are you?
1: I did because there was a starter and there was a bit on the side with the starter and the main course came. There was a bit on the side for the main course. So it was very nice too. Yeah. So
2: what about in between the first course and the second course?
1: We just had
0: you mean the intercourse?
2: That's what I was wondering.
1: That's the one. Yes.
2: Was there a bit on the side for that as well?
1: Yeah. It was nice. We went to like a folly. Which is a restaurant now, which is right on the top of a hill, like just outside of Camborne, which is, I mean, to get to is a bit of a task, I must admit. It's a really, really narrow lane, and it's just full of potholes and the car. I mean, I scraped my bottom a couple of times, and the car suffered a bit as well, I'll be honest with you. And it's just about wide enough to get the car up there.
0: Hang on, this story has got lots of contradictions in it. You said you went away on your own, then you're talking about we going out for a meal. Then you're talking about your car going over there, and you sort of talked about getting a train to Camborne. So did you drive? Did you catch a train? Were you on your own or what?
1: I drove to Camborne, and...
2: You must say it correctly.
1: Camborne. but it was quite funny because as I entered, obviously you get the sign there, welcome to Camborne. And then you get further into the town and where I was staying, there was a little sign saying to the railway station. And I did have a little chuckle to myself because, you know, if you know, you know, don't you? Let's be honest.
2: Yeah. You do. Maybe you need to explain the bit to know about.
1: But it's a classic Jethro joke, isn't it? It's a train don't stop Camborne Wednesdays. So it's a great joke and always I said when I saw the train station sign in the town I did have a quick chuckle to myself but I messed up with a mate of mine and you know him as well young David as well
2: he
1: will be coming to the stag night on at the end
2: oh
1: of the
2: he's
1: week.
2: On the stag oh oh that's
1: he's coming
2: good,
1: he's coming to join us on the stag night wow, but it was his birthday last week so we went out for a birthday meal him and his good lady and some friends as well so. And we went to this restaurant. It was a Jordanian type restaurant, and it was really, really nice. But it was set in a folly, and you climbed these really narrow stairs to get up. And there was various levels, and there were tables on various levels, and we were at the top. And the final set of stairs, which you could walk up, which then took you onto the roof, and you could then look around. And see for absolute miles. Well, you could do if it wasn't dark. All you saw was lights in the distance. But it was just great, and we had a really good time. And they got a little sort of museum in there as well, with sort of bits and pieces you can have a look around. But the meal was fantastic. Really, really, really nice meal. And they had I had what they call a lamb kebab, which isn't really a lamb kebab. What they call a lamb kebab is actually really, really thick lamb cutlets. That have got some nice Middle Eastern spices on, and it comes with rice and a nice sort of salad as well to go with it, and a very nice cooling yogurt, which is very nice. And even their garlic mushrooms to start, which I had, are not really that garlicky, but they're really nice. They came in a kind of a garlicky tomato sauce. Really, really nice. Food was great.
2: You tell us anything else? I mean, would you like to go through what you had to drink and going through it piece by piece?
0: Well, you know what he had to drink. Come on.
1: Yes, yeah. I did. I had various several pints of Diet Coke, obviously. And then we were staying overnight.
2: Going to tell us about it as well.
1: Because I've never stayed in one before. So we stayed in a Wetherspoons. Now, I've never stayed in
2: a lock-in, was it?
1: It was a lock-in,
2: lock-in. Oh, lock that man in. He drinks Coke.
1: It's one of these Wetherspoons. It's got a hotel attached to it. And I have to say, it was absolutely brilliant.
0: Did you share the room with your friend?
1: No, I had room to myself. No, like
0: because you'd end up spooning, wouldn't you?
1: Well, exactly right now, yes. could be taking that, but the room was like massive. It was really, really nice. And like,
2: I've got to say, are you now being paid by the Camborne Tourist Authority to talk it up this folly place, and then to talk up Wetherspoons? Was there anywhere else in Camborne that said, "Go on, give us a few plugs, and we'll look up"?
0: He's been on an influencing weekend, hasn't he? Look out for his TikTok account. Go on,
2: he's looking after it.
1: The local electrical wholesaler. They gave me some money, give them a few plugs. But it was really nice. I spent £60 for a room in Wetherspoons.
2: Oh, he's still plugging it.
0: I've got another question.
1: And we had a breakfast as well. A big fried breakfast for £6 in the morning.
0: I've got another question.
1: Go on.
0: David, how was your last week?
2: Yeah, I had a good week. It was a nice week. We went to Weymouth for the day.
0: Oh, lovely.
2: Yeah, beautiful. I love Weymouth. Some friends of ours got a place there, and so we visited them for the day. So it was very nice. Yeah, but I've just looked at what else did I do. I had such a busy week, but I can't remember what I did. That's so busy. How about you, John? How was your week?
0: My week was full of health things, really. I had my second chemotherapy round on last week, and which knocked me out for the whole weekend, really. So I didn't do a lot over the weekend. Well, I did, but I shouldn't have done it. But it was just at home. Yeah, just at home. Being looked after by my lovely family.
2: There we are. That's,
0: my grandson came round and he's tearing around. He's started walking and running around now. Which is all lovely. It's nice, isn't it? You know, and mess everywhere and bits of toys and stuff and reading books.
2: And that was just you, wasn't it?
0: I got all the stuff out.
1: You need to tidy up after yourself.
2: It's those toys you leave hanging around.
0: I know.
2: That's
0: yeah.
2: the problem.
0: Yeah.
2: You should be playing with those.
0: Stepping on bits of Lego. That. It's not very nice, is it? Yeah. Yeah. That was kind of my last week, really. Yeah. So not an awful lot. So there you go. We've all had a busy week anyway.
2: Had a busy time doing something or another, don't we?
0: Yeah, something that we enjoy or don't enjoy. But I'm looking forward to the coming week, because this chemotherapy is every 2 weeks and it knocks you out a bit. But in the middle part of it is actually coinciding with Chris's stag night. So I'll be fully fit for that, fighting fit for that sort of anyway.
2: Fit.
0: Sort of looking forward to it, because we're going to, you mentioned what you had to eat. We're going to a similar place, actually, aren't we, Chris?
1: We are. Yeah, we are going to a similar place where they do the big platters. So, not the singing group either. They do these huge, great platters. We get lots of like sort of chicken wings, and you get lamb on there as well, and lamb koftas, lamb stuff. Kebabs.
0: Well, you see, with what I'm going through at the moment, I've been told to eat plenty of protein, so that sounds just the ticket to me.
1: That's absolutely right. If you want that, that'd be great. And they come huge, great platters and stuff. It's really, really nice, and they do freshly squeezed fruit juices as well. So
2: you like something freshly squeezed, don't you, John? You like it freshly squeezed?
0: I like it freshly squeezed, yes, absolutely.
2: And gently caressed. That's another story.
0: Do you like a meat platter, David?
2: Oh, I do indeed. Yes, I do. I love it. Absolutely love it.
1: Well, you'll be in the right place then.
2: Yes, good stuff. So we'll be there 4:30, isn't it?
1: It's 10 to 2. 10 to 2. No, we're playing golf beforehand.
2: I know you are. Yes.
0: Yeah. Yeah. How many of you are playing golf?
1: I think it's just the two of us, just me and my son, just because we can go out and have sort of father and son time.
0: That'd be nice.
1: And
0: yeah.
1: just play around the golf.
2: He's going to try and talk you out of it. Are you sure you're doing the right thing, Dad? Let me just talk this through. Let's go around here. Look here,
0: Father. I need to talk to you about inheritance.
1: Yes. Exactly. Yeah. So it should be good. So it'll be only the whole day, because Steph had her hen do last weekend.
0: Oh yes, didn't we know it? I've seen all 47,000 pictures. Yeah.
1: Yeah, didn't you just? Absolutely.
0: Yeah.
1: Out celebrating with a 90s weekend she went out with.
2: Yeah. And a person of 90. I'm sure she'd have found somebody better than that to go out with.
1: Yeah, a bit younger. But they all went out for a 90s. They'll delve in back to the 90s for the music and the styles and the outfits and goodness knows what else.
2: We'd have all been okay then, because that's the sort of clothes we wear, isn't it?
1: Yeah. still got them in the wardrobe.
0: And of course, towards the end of this show, we've got the penultimate update of the wedding. I mean, the last one will be next week, quite clearly, but it'd be the penultimate update. So you must have lots of news to tell.
1: Loads.
0: Yeah, well, we'll look forward to that.
2: Hang on, dear listener. It's going to get exciting.
1: It will. So just after the start of the next hour, I can start then, and that'll just about take us to the end of the show, I reckon.
0: Well, that's all right. David and I can go disappear then, can't we?
1: Yes. We can go out for a meat platter.
0: Yeah, we'll go out for a meat platter of our own today. All right, it's the Old Gits and Hits Show.
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0: Still get some hits with you for another week. It's John Ford, it's David Southway, and it's Chris Criddle. And well, thanks for being there, because we are here at this time every single week. If you want to interact with us, then please do. We're all over the socials. And of course, you can send us an email, which is the oldgetsandhits@gmail.com. And I do believe, after talking about it on last week's show, with the podcasts have finally escaped and are available. So if you've not heard them already, then do go to wherever you get your podcasts from, download them and have a good old listen and hopefully a bit of a chuckle as well.
1: Yes, they're all up there. They're all up there for everybody to throw sugar at.
2: Yeah.
1: Yeah, all damn good. I mean, of course, we've got the big event of the year coming up in a couple of weeks' time. Is there sherry on the agenda?
0: No, I was only talking to someone about this over the weekend. No one drinks sherry or port anymore.
1: Well, that's where you're wrong, you see, because it's now coming back in huge in fashion. Oh, look, John's face there. There's obviously a sherry drinking.
2: No, Chris mentioned port. No one drinks port anymore. I love a glass of port.
0: Good old tawny port or something like that. But we're just saying that, as far as we can see, anyway. And it wasn't even on the drinks, because we were talking about when we're in the Wetherspoons pub, you can't get a sherry in a Wetherspoons.
2: Of course you can't. It's Wetherspoons.
1: Yes. Come on. You know, oh, Jesus. They buy it by the bottle in there, wouldn't they?
0: Well, because we're talking about when you used to go into pubs back in the old days, if you wanted a port or you wanted a sherry, they had these barrels at the back of the bars, didn't they? With the taps
1: they used
0: on.
1: To, yeah.
0: Do you remember those?
1: And you got it in a schooner.
0: And you got it in a schooner.
1: In a schooner glass.
2: Mm. Yeah.
1: Well, I can't say about port. I don't think port's ever gone away, really. It's always been there.
2: It's always been in your house, because you won't let your wife open the bottles.
0: Yeah.
1: That's very true.
0: Vintage 1936.
1: We do have a couple of bottles open.
2: Okay.
1: But not the expensive ones.
0: I was going to say, cut the bottles open, but still got the locks on them.
1: Yeah, of course. Well, you have to be careful, don't you? You have to be careful. I'm looking after her health.
2: Yeah.
0: What it is it?
1: Yes, love this, yeah. So now, apparently, the sherry is enjoying a renaissance.
2: Oh, no.
1: Apparently, there's new ways to enjoy it with meals or as a spritzer.
0: Spritzer?
1: Yeah.
2: Well, you stick lemonade sherry in it or something.
1: So, well, no, it's it depends. I mean, the way that sherry is, it saw a 74% increase in sales last year.
2: Oh, wow.
1: 74, they must have sold four more bottles or something like that. I don't know. But yeah, amazing. But of course, if you have a spritzer, usually you put Prosecco in it, don't you? With spritzer. I don't know if you do that with
2: I don't know. There's something called a porn star martini where you put a shot of Prosecco in afterwards.
0: I always thought a spritzer was either lemonade or soda water.
2: Yeah, yeah, that's what I thought, yeah.
1: Yeah, no, well, I think it used to be, but if you're talking an alcoholic one, because the big one is, what's the big one? What's the Aperol, isn't it?
0: Yeah.
1: Aperol spritzer. That's the that's the big one, and that's Aperol. It's Prosecco, and something else. Can't think what the other thing is. Soda water, I think. So I don't know if that's what they do with the sherry one, but yeah, it's coming back, and apparently they're saying that Fino sherry and Manzanilla, no idea, can bring freshness and salinity to a dish, whilst Amontillado. I don't know. I just drink sherry, don't you? I wouldn't have a clue any of these things.
0: No.
1: Compliment richer, more complex flavors. So they're saying you could have this. You could have it with a curry.
2: Oh, what about a sort of this platter of meat that we're all having? Could you have a sherry with that?
1: Well, maybe we should take a bottle with us.
2: Well,
1: a bottle of sherry and share it around.
2: The thing is, I'm off the alcohol at the moment.
1: Oh, yeah?
2: I've been advised not to drink because of what I'm going through. So I haven't touched any alcohol for, several weeks now. And and I will not be touching it until sometime next year with any wood.
1: Hold on a sec. How did you spell nominated?
2: Nominated. I can tell you spell driver if that's what you mean.
1: That'll do. Yeah, I'll put that. Nominated driver. Yeah. Right, there we go.
2: I've been also told to catch a lift off my mates.
1: Yeah. No problem. I can pick you up, dear boy.
2: I can drive. No. I'm off the alcohol by choice, really.
0: Well, that's fine, because the restaurant we're going to is non-alcoholic anyway.
1: Is it really?
0: Yes, it is.
2: Well, under normal circumstances, David and I wouldn't go. Under principle. No. It's a matter of principle. Or if we did, we'd have to nip out for a... You know, some people nip out for a fag. We'd nip out for a pint down the pub.
0: opposite.
1: Yeah. So I'd be by myself then. I'd have to go across the road to the pub.
0: You'd have to use the pub across the road.
1: So I wonder if there's a word for that then. A me drinker. Billy No Mates, that's it. Billy No Mates.
2: Oh, it's a non-alcoholic place that we're going to, is it?
0: Yes, absolutely.
2: Oh, right. Yeah. Okay.
1: Well, you've got to take your own, is it?
0: No. You drink the, like they do freshly juiced drinks and everything else.
2: It's Lebanese, isn't it?
0: Yes, it is Lebanese.
2: Yeah.
0: Yeah. So it's no alcohol at all.
1: Well.
2: Well, that's fair enough, yeah.
1: Well, that's all right. Yeah, that's okay. We can cope. I can go. Well, it's only for half an hour anyway, isn't it?
0: About 15 minutes.
1: 15, that's fine. I can cope with 15 minutes. Yeah, so.
0: You can go and have some prinks if you want to.
1: Oh, prinks. Oh,
0: yeah. Okay. Some prinks at the pub across the road.
1: Oh, we'll do that. I'll have to have just to steady their nerves. Because I get nervous with people, you know, around people.
0: Well, not surprised, because we get nervous around you as well. It's just like, we just don't want you to do a runner before we pay the bill.
2: Well, David, we're going to actually a road where it's famous for doing a pub crawl, isn't it? It is almost impossible to do a pub crawl up that road and have a half a pint in each one, because there's so many pubs. So we could meet at the bottom the day before and walk up. We might get there the next night.
1: We then crawl back to the restaurant. Yes. See, that's what would happen if the stag of the stag weekend
0: was 40 years younger.
1: No, like to drink occasionally, yes, or whatever. It would be, I'll tell you, we're meeting at the pub at the bottom. We're starting at 12. By the time we get to the top, it'll be about 8 o'clock at night, ready for the restaurant.
2: Yeah.
0: Sorted.
1: That was it. But anyway, no Sherry about that. So,
0: remember rightly, didn't Orson Welles used to advertise Sherry?
2: Yes, he did, yeah.
1: He did, yeah.
0: Many years ago.
1: Sandemans, wasn't it? No, that was Port.
0: No.
1: Sandemans Port, he did, wasn't it?
2: He did Sherry.
0: He did Sherry.
1: Oh, who was the big guy who did Sandemans Port?
2: Then? I don't know.
1: Oh.
2: Don't know.
0: Oh, dear. Big Daddy?
1: Big Daddy, yeah. That's a good one of it, yeah.
2: I'll tell you, you mentioned Prosecco just now as a sort of spritzer, but I'll tell you what's becoming popular now in this country is Cava, which is the Spanish version of...
1: Quite right,
2: too. And it's cheaper, and they sell it in various supermarkets. And I happened to be in a Sainsbury's once, and they can sell it in Asda and Tesco, all of them now. And I happened to source some Cava, and I thought, that's a lot cheaper than Prosecco. So I bought a couple of bottles, brought it home. There was... a rosé one and a normal white one, because my wife likes a bit of Prosecco. I quite like it as well, actually. It's quite sort of refreshing, isn't it? It's coming out of the fridge.
1: I do prefer Cava to Prosecco.
2: Well, I bought the Cava, and it tasted the same, to be honest with you, and it was like £3 or £4 cheaper per bottle. And it was proper Spanish Cava. And yeah, they were sort of bashing it out. Then I noticed Asda had it as well, bought some there. So they're all getting the Cava in now. I don't know if it's, you know, the marketing people of Spain have decided they're going to take on the Italians with their Prosecco or what. But, yeah, it's all right, yeah.
1: Well, I mean, you think, when you first went to Spain,
2: yeah,
1: what was Cava called?
2: I don't know. Cava, presumably.
1: No, it was called Champagne.
2: Was it?
0: Was it?
2: They weren't allowed to call it that, though, were they?
1: Well, they were then.
2: Oh, right.
1: But then, of course, the French, because you go, you know, I love Cava, you know, some of the Cava is beautiful. I
2: think. Yes.
1: But... but then, of course, you can still get the exceptionally cheap stuff, can't you?
2: Of course you can, yes.
1: Which is great for taking varnish off.
2: I remember the night we had in Spain, and we bought, we bought red wine for 49 cents.
1: Yes.
2: So less than 49 pence. So it was probably about 80, I don't know, about 40p for a bottle of wine. And it was gorgeous. It was lovely, yeah.
1: Lovely wine.
2: Made the conversation a bit weird, but it was...
1: Well, some people are saying, are you sure you might have a couple of glasses now then? Because the conversation's a bit weird. But they used to call it champagne. And that was when the French went to the, I guess, European court or whatever it was. This is a long time ago now, of course. And that's when they got to, you could only produce it, only call it champagne if it was produced in that area. Although the Spanish will stand up and say that they called it champagne for years before the French did.
2: Yeah.
1: And that's what they said. But the court said that the Spanish were cashing in on the product.
2: It's funny, isn't it? You've got the champagne in France, which is after the region of France. You've got Prosecco in Italy. You've got Cava, I think it's named after caves, isn't it? Italy. And Spain, rather. Yeah, here in England, we make English sparkling wine. We've had some great summers of late, so the grape yield has been brilliant and the flavours have been fantastic. My daughter lives very near a vineyard. She works very near a vineyard organisation, and they make all this sparkling wine. It's absolutely gorgeous, but it's so expensive. Expensive, the English sparkling wine. But we don't have a name for it, do we? We don't have.
1: We call it English sparkling wine.
2: Why don't we have a nice funky name for it? You know.
1: Well, come on in.
2: We need to come up with a name.
1: So
2: we call it English fizz, or I don't know.
1: Well, that sounds awful, doesn't it?
2: It sounds cheap, doesn't it?
1: I think the thing is, English sparkling wine is known to be expensive.
2: It is, yeah.
1: So in which case, you go, that says English sparkling wine. That's quite expensive.
0: I think, though, the reason is because there are various regions within the UK that you grow the grapes for the English sparkling wine. I mean, you can get them from Gloucestershire, you can get them from Kent, you know, and that all those areas, all those counties do make their own English sparkling wine. So I suppose you can't have really a region within England that you can say, we're going to say it's Gloucestershire wine or it's Essex wine or it's...
1: Like they've got Carver.
0: Yeah.
1: Why don't we just come up with a name like that?
0: Yeah.
1: That's the thing. But
2: yeah. Anyway, answers on a postcard, I think, isn't it?
1: Absolutely. Yeah, we're not going to solve that one. Well, not in this hour.
2: Not at
1: maybe
2: all.
1: In the second hour, but not in this hour.
2: Talking of Spain, would you fancy a nice sing-along Spanish song?
1: Oh,
2: we can all sing
1: Viva
2: along.
1: La España. Here we go.
2: No, it's not Viva La España. It's this one.
3: Pienso que un sueño para sí.

0: How about that? Lesson in Spanish. Did we all do well on that? Were we all singing along
1: in Spanish?
0: Oh, it's the old Kiss and Hits, John Ford, Chris Criddle, and David Southway. 2 hours a week we are here. This time, for the first time you found us, well, at least you found us at long last. And we were just going to send out for you, but we wonder where you got. Nice to have you with us. And if you want to get involved with us, as we always say, you can find us over the socials. Just look for the old Gits and Hits and join us there. You can email us. Yes, old-fashioned email. It's amazing that emails are old-fashioned. But the old Gits and Hits, A-N-D, old Gits and Hits at gmail.com. And find us all over, the socials. And don't forget podcasts. As Chris mentioned earlier, two new podcasts went up last week. Very interesting ones they are as well.
1: Absolutely. Now, whilst I was in Cornwall, of course, there's lots of pasties around in Cornwall.
0: Oh, fantastic.
1: I admit I didn't try one whilst I was there because I didn't want to.
0: What did I used to say? Stupid boy.
1: I know.
0: Stupid boy.
2: Did you not buy any to bring back?
1: Well, no, because I'd only scoff them, and that's the thing, you know. I'd put on about £10 before the wedding, so my wedding suit might not fit. So I thought I'll avoid that for the moment. But I'm a good fan of pasties, like we all are. We have pasties.
2: Oh yeah, yeah.
1: And how about pork pies, David? Are you a fan of pork?
0: I love pork pie. Absolutely delightful pork pies.
1: Yeah.
2: I can take them or leave them. I don't like
0: them. Well, you take them and then leave them.
2: I don't like them. All that jelly stuff. No.
0: Oh, fantastic.
1: Oh, that's the best bit.
0: You've got to get a good pork pie. There's so many rubbish ones out there. You've got to have a good pork pie.
1: Yeah.
0: I think, get a good pork pie. Super.
1: Well, one of the manufacturers of pork pies in Melton Mowbray.
0: He's not selling pork pies, is he?
1: No, don't tell them porkies. Porky pies. What they're saying is everyone's now, of course, turning to losing a bit of weight. And what are they doing to lose a bit of weight?
2: Not eating pork pies.
1: They're having jabs, which means they're not eating things like pork pies and pasties anymore. Sales are dropping, they say.
0: That's absolutely sad, right,
1: yeah.
0: When you're saying about that as well, because, of course, people used to call Melton Mowbray pork pies, didn't they? They used to say whatever pork pie it was, a Melton Mowbray, and they did the same as the French did. Took it to the court and said, you can't do that. Yeah.
1: Like Cornish pasty.
0: Same as Cornish pasties. Yeah, exactly.
1: Same sort of thing, isn't it?
0: Yeah.
1: Yeah, exactly right. Which makes begs the question about cheddar cheese.
0: We said that before. It's because
1: I know exactly right.
0: It's the process, isn't it? And they are using the process.
1: Yes.
0: So okay.
1: Exactly right. But the company who makes Melton Mowbray pork pies say having the jabs now, the anti-fat jabs, are having an impact on demand. They say the family-owned group, which generated revenues of £1.82 billion last year, cited, they say, the use of the appetite-suppressing injections as part of a demanding but navigable set of challenges it's faced over the last years, apparently.
2: Well, what all they have to do is inject their pork pies with the Mangiaro or whatever it is, and then job done, isn't it?
1: Mangiaro pork pies.
0: What a good idea.
2: You just inject your pie
0: You may have well hit on
2: that. Suck up. The problem is, if you bite into the pie, won't be any fat in there, will it? It'll all be sucked up and gone and disappeared somewhere.
0: Yeah.
1: You won't get any more, will you?
0: I can't believe that. Can you? I mean, neither of us are on these.
2: No, certainly not.
0: Jabs.
2: No.
0: So, and we're still eating pork pies. So that must be a porky pie.
2: But point of order, I'm not eating pork pies. Because I don't like them.
0: You don't have any taste, do you? Let's be honest.
2: No, my taste buds have disappeared, actually, as well. That's it.
0: Well, in which case, now is the time to try a pork pie.
2: Yeah.
0: Fantastic case.
2: No.
0: Beautiful. Maybe.
2: An ordinary steak pie is fine. Or steak and kidney, actually. I quite like a kidney. You don't get much kidney in a pie anymore, do you?
0: You
2: it's all
0: you
2: steak
0: can't,
2: pies.
0: Can't get them now.
1: Thing, isn't it?
2: No.
0: You can't get them now, can you?
2: Yeah. What's wrong with steak and kidney pies? Lovely. We used to have one every week. When I was growing up, my mum used to make one every week, steak and kidney pie, with proper short crust pastries, on none of this fancy phyllo pastry and all that.
0: No, you don't want any of that rubbish.
2: No,
1: absolutely. Proper steak and kidney pie. Absolutely. Can't beat it, can you?
2: No, proper pie.
1: Absolutely not, no.
0: And that's where you, if you don't mind me saying, that's where you failed on your wedding banquet.
1: Oh, is it really? Why,
0: not
1: having proper old English food?
0: No old English pork pie, steak and kidney pie. We want steak and kidney pie. That's what we want. Everybody to have steak and kidney pie.
2: Of course, we went to the pie factory, didn't we, a couple of years ago? We did a show. We need to put that one out again when we're feeling a bit lazy.
1: No. We need to go back again.
0: Do another one.
2: But what we should have gone back, you could have got them to sponsor your wedding and they could have provided the pies for you.
0: Now you missed a trick there, Chris, haven't you?
1: Yeah, I think
0: you missed
1: a
0: trick there.
1: Yeah.
0: What a good trick that is.
1: I could have had them as an horse's doofer.
2: In fact, they could have officiated at the wedding because they are prime minister, aren't they?
0: Yes, they are.
1: They could have
0: been a hard sell, wouldn't it?
2: You could have had a pie officiate at your wedding.
0: So what's happening with the pork pies?
1: Well, basically, what they're saying is that they say that 1.6 million adults in the UK now are on these jabs.
2: Really?
0: Is it that many? 1.6 million.
1: Well, I sat one next to one on Saturday night. He's been on the jabs for a long time now.
2: Really?
1: Well, yeah, absolutely.
2: I think this bubble's going to burst one day, isn't it?
0: Well, I think that jab's bubble is going to burst.
1: If you keep eating, you'll burst. I think that's the problem, isn't it? But who knows? I mean, the two main jabs that people are going on, they say that something like 1.6 million people are already on there, and they're around about 3.3 million people are interested in doing it themselves.
2: And do these jabs suppress your appetite? Is that what they're meant to do?
1: That's what they do, yeah. Well, according to him, he was saying that it does suppress his appetite.
0: Do you know him of old, this particular person, or not?
1: Yes. Yeah.
0: So has he changed much?
1: Well, he's lost a bit of weight.
0: He'd like to hear that, but anyway, has he lost a significant amount? Because it costs a lot of money, doesn't it, these jab things?
1: Yeah, they ain't cheap, are they?
0: So, you know, you want a good result, wouldn't you, to say, yeah, he was like a racing snake. He really was, compared to what he was before. But to say he's lost a bit of weight, I think that'd be quite disappointing, wouldn't it?
1: Yeah, he gets a little bit of weight. Yeah, with all the money it's costing him for the Manjaro, I don't know. He has lost some weight, which is great. But he does say that they do suppress his appetite. So, you know, he didn't have as much to eat on Saturday night as he would have normally had.
0: So did you help him out?
1: Of course I did.
0: Well, don't you worry about what you leave. I'll hoover it up. Don't worry about that.
2: Do these Manjaro, and there's other ones, isn't there, that are sort of appetite suppressors, but it doesn't stop you fancying something. You go, I could eat a nice pie now. Because you'd like to taste one rather than anything else.
1: You get to that stage whereby apparently what happens is that you already feel quite full before you even sit down to have a meal. This is what it's like. So it's sending the old sort of signals to the brain that actually you feel full already, so you don't really want that much to eat.
0: Do you think it's a similar thing to those Viagras then? Because you fancy a lot of things apparently when you take those, don't you?
1: Apparently so, yeah.
0: I'm just wondering.
1: I don't think it'd stand up in court, or will it? I don't know. I'm not quite sure.
2: Because you've missed a trick, Chris, haven't you? What you should have done is got a job lot of Manjaro, given everybody injection before they came to your wedding, and then they wouldn't want to eat much, and you wouldn't have to feed them.
1: No, exactly right, yeah. Yeah.
0: It's amazing, isn't it? Two weeks out of it happening, and now you're finding out all the what you should have done.
1: Yeah, that's right. I could take those blue pills and I could stand out in the garden. That it'll certainly dry the washing, wouldn't it? Let's be honest. And there you go. So the fat jabs are killing our pasty and our pork pie industry. Apparently,
0: what a shame.
2: That's no good. That's, absolutely.
0: Well,
2: no
0: we
2: good,
0: we need it? To we need to have a blitz somewhere to a new factory. Whether it's us, we actually did approach. That famous Cornish pasty manufacturer.
2: Yeah, we did.
0: About doing a program there.
2: Yeah.
1: Yeah.
2: And they weren't having any of it, though, were you? No.
0: No, they weren't having any of it. Nothing. You're not coming here.
2: A lot of freeloaders again. You know what we should be eating, don't you?
1: What's that?
2: More coconuts.
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0: your gets and hits with you for another week. It's John Ford, it's David Southway, and it is Chris Cridland. Well, thanks for being there. We are here at this time every single week, and some of the stuff we talk about. Be great if you want to comment on that. Be brilliant. You can do it via our socials. We're all over the socials, as David says, like a cheap suit. We've also got the email address as well if you want to get into something. Maybe suggest a subject that maybe bugs you that you'd like us to talk about or whatever, then do send us an email, which is oldgetsandhits@gmail.com. And don't forget the podcasts, the new ones that have just gone out. Wherever you get your podcasts from, do make sure you download them and have a good old chuckle to them. And whilst you're there, tick on that little box that's make sure that you subscribe and you get notified then when the next ones become available.
1: Chris, we've rumbled Mr. David Southway here. I did share this with you over the last few days, and it seems that the sauna culture in the UK is growing, and it is offering space to sweat and relax, but is also becoming the dating hotspots of the UK.
0: We know that
1: David goes to a sauna every day, although your sauna's closed at the moment, isn't it?
2: It's closed. Everything's closed.
1: I wonder why it closed. Mm. Yeah,
2: they said they've got to deep clean it, apparently, or something.
1: I'm not surprised with you going in there. No, but there's this fellow here who runs a new sauna down the road from you, right? It's in the article. It's at the Western Marine Lake in North Somerset.
2: Oh, yes.
1: And he says the sauna is the new pub. It's where you go to meet people and start relationships. Now, you go. Is this why you go to the sauna every day?
2: Of course it is. God, but you've sussed me now. But that one you're talking about, they've got another one in Clevedon.
1: Okay.
2: It's just got a big window in it as well.
1: So we walked past that, didn't we, when we did
2: we might well have done. But there's a big window in them.
1: Yeah.
2: So you can look out as well. So
1: and more to the point, you can look in.
2: You can look in as well. Yes. Yeah, you can look in.
1: So, because you go to the sauna or you normally do when it's open.
2: Every day. And you come back
1: with stories, certainly on this show. You were talking to somebody in the sauna this morning, and she said this, and she said that, and you were
2: all blurry-eyed. Funny enough, I'm having a meeting with a couple of people. When we finish this program today, because we can't get into the sauna, we're having a meeting somewhere else today. Because it's all closed down. So at this moment in time.
1: Well, apparently lots of people are meeting their other halves now in saunas.
2: I was sitting there one day, and I have a problem in the sauna.
1: I know you do.
2: Because I wear glasses. And of course, in the sauna, I can't wear glasses. But I was in there, and there was a guy in there as well. And this young lady came in, I'll just say that. And they were chatting away and whatever. And I said, there's only the three of us in there chatting away. And then she got up and left. And he went, oh, she's lovely. And I said, he said, I'm a single man. You're an idiot then. You should have asked her if she wanted to, because they were getting on really well. And he said, I'm going to do that. And he got out of the sauna to follow her and ask her.
1: That's a bit creepy, isn't it?
2: But I'm sure it does happen, because it's better than the pub. It is better than the pub.
1: I suppose it is better than the pub, yeah. Because you're like-minded, aren't you, I suppose? You both go to the sauna because you want to have a sweat session.
2: Yeah, and it's just a relaxing place. Really is relaxing.
1: Have you ever picked anyone up in the sauna, Chris?
0: I need to take them out of the sauna. No is the answer. No,
1: normally. I actually quite like a steam room rather than a sauna.
2: Yeah, we have one of those as well. But the problem in the steam room...
1: Can't see.
2: You can't see.
1: Mm.
2: So that's why the sauna scores over the steam room.
0: Yeah. Last time I was in a steam room, the steam cleared. That's when I was in the next sort of ship shop.
2: It's a shame you can't say it, isn't it?
0: I couldn't say it. It was a bit of a shame, really, because that was the punchline of the joke, really.
1: That would have been funny. You should rehearse these things before you say them.
0: Really, shouldn't I? I should be knowing what we're going to be talking about so I can rehearse the punchline.
2: Yeah. You really ought
1: to have done. You've got these mobile saunas now which go around the country, don't you?
2: Well, that's the one you're all about. The one that you're talking about there is a mobile one,
1: yeah. So I wonder, Chris, could you book a mobile sauna for your wedding as well?
0: You seem to
1: have everything else there.
0: We could have that in the out in the rear garden.
2: Maybe
0: front garden depends upon.
2: Maybe don't suggest it to Steph. She'll book it. That's more expense. Don't mention it.
1: No, she'll want two. She'll want two, won't she?
2: Yeah, one for the male, one for female. Don't mention it, Chris.
1: No.
2: Make sure you still listen to the program, because otherwise it'll be on the bill.
0: Yes, that's yeah, true. Yeah.
1: I'm looking forward
0: to that. Bill has got far too high as it is.
1: I'm really looking forward to the update at the end of this program today. It's going to be really good, isn't it? Poor old bloke's going to be pleading poverty.
2: He started a GoFundMe page to pay for the wedding.
0: Yeah, I have. Yeah, absolutely. Yeah. Which reminds me, I must stick out something, a pleading message very, very soon. Yeah, exactly.
1: Yeah. Yeah, yeah. Oh, so, dear. All right. So, when's your sauna going to be open again then?
2: Well, they are hoping Thursday of this week. So, later this week.
0: Well, I say, which Thursday might that
2: be? Well, there we are. So, it could well be open. Depends on when you're listening to us. But it could well be open, or it still could be closed because it should have opened last Thursday.
0: So, what are they doing to it then?
2: Well, we don't know.
0: Oh.
2: We don't know. And, you know, there's lots of speculation.
1: Obviously, one of the clients had a spillage in there at some point.
2: No, it's the whole place is closed. The whole place. The whole place hasn't been open for 2 weeks.
1: Yeah.
2: And it's not a small place. It's a Nuffield gym. So
1: very posh, isn't it? Yeah.
2: So you know, there we are. But, anyway, right, okay. But if you want to join me in the sauna, you're more than welcome.
0: Well, thank you very much indeed.
1: Let's all go down to the sauna with David.
2: You can do that.
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1: The co-pilot of a Fly Dubai flight which almost crashed last week has this morning been named. Johnny Holmes has more.
2: The co-pilot has been named as Omani national Hammam al-Hammami, with reports he had been banned from flying in Oman over concerns he had adopted extreme views. United Arab Emirates officials have deemed this week's incident a terrorist one, with al-Hammami being brought down by passengers and crew. We have heard he attacked the pilot with a cockpit crash axe.
1: The 25-year-old dual UK-Iranian national has been bailed following the RAF Fairford incident. According to the counter-terrorism policing, he was arrested on suspicion of preparation of terrorist acts. He's now the sixth man to be arrested in connection to the plot and then bailed. The man accused of murdering Anne Widdicombe has been charged with a terror plot against Nigel Farage. 28-year-old Joshua Kerry of Burley Road in Rotherham will appear in court on Wednesday. Home Secretary Shabana Mahmood said her profound sympathies are with Mr. Farage and his family. Despite repeatedly claiming it was an option, the US President Donald Trump now says a ban on US diesel exports was never really on the table. A ban would have left Britain competing with other nations to find an alternative source, driving prices even higher than the record ones we currently see at the pump. Leading G7 nations yesterday agreed to release 100 million barrels of fuel and oil from emergency stocks. And England continue their Nations League campaign today as they travel to Croatia. Thomas Tuchel says he would love to name his strongest team, but he may need to rotate.
3: I told you before the Nations League, before these 2.5 weeks, that I would like to give the responsibility to the core players. I'm still on that place. Players from behind are still pushing. We have high level in training.
1: His side are second in their Nations League group table with kickoff tonight at 5 o'clock. That's the latest here from Radio News Hub. I'm Matthew Dudley.
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0: when life's forecast changes.
1: Looking towards the afternoon, the sun will continue to shine for many, but Scotland will be a bit wetter, especially in the northwest. Best temperatures in the southeast, though, highs of 20 degrees Celsius.
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0: Get some hits with you for another week. It's John Ford, it's David Saithwaite, and it is Chris Criddle. And well, thanks for being there. We are here at this time every single week, and you can interact with us, of course you can, via social media. Just get hold of us via that, or you can of course get hold of us via email. 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And do check out our YouTube channel as well, again, for the various videos and things that we've been doing do sometimes escape, and you may have missed the last one. So do check our YouTube channel for the very latest, well, I suppose, is it video cast we do or whatever we do on the YouTube channel? Well, because is it vlogging these days? Or
1: you call it what you like. Yeah.
2: Anything you want to call it, you call it.
1: I call it a television show.
0: A television show? Television extravaganza.
1: Oh, yeah, yeah, yeah.
2: We're on. That's very good. It's the television show on the YouTube channel.
1: It is, yeah. Well, a lot of, really? I mean, that, everyone, the BBC, ITV, they're all on YouTube these days. So
2: yeah, they are.
1: It's only the same platform as we're on. Here's a question for you. How often do you change your toothbrush?
0: Every 2 months.
1: Every 2 months? David?
2: I'm going to say it's probably 3 months. Probably
1: okay.
2: 3 months.
1: And do you use a normal, just average toothbrush, or do you use an electric toothbrush? Or
2: what? Electricity.
1: You use an electric one, do you? What, like an Oral-B thing or whatever?
2: Yes,
1: that's what I've got as well. Yeah, I've had mine for a few years, but you change the head, don't you? In fact, I bought a bunch of heads recently. They were on offer in Tesco, so I'll have them. It was 8 for the price of whatever it was, so it was good.
0: 8 for the price of 10?
1: Yeah, that's it, yeah.
2: Yeah.
1: Well, anyway, Dyson has launched one as competition. You know, Dyson are into their vacuum cleaners and hair dryers and fans.
2: It sucks
1: your
2: teeth out, does it?
1: Yeah.
0: It cleans your teeth while you suck your fillings out.
1: It's the latest move into the market. It says it's described as an entirely new way to clean your teeth and features built-in camera that uses AI to spot tiny gaps between your teeth. Once a gap has been identified, a precision jet of mouth rinse is triggered, with Dyson claiming that this helps to clean the hard-to-reach spots across your entire mouth in a similar way as flossing. How much would you be prepared to pay for a toothbrush with an AI camera in it from Dyson? How much do you think he's flogging it for?
2: Well, let me say, my son's got one of those water jet ones as well.
1: Yeah.
2: So if you buy a toothbrush, I don't know, they can be 100 quid now, can't they, a toothbrush?
1: Yeah.
2: And then I think this thing he's got, which does exactly that in the thing, now that cost him 60 quid. So that's 160 quid. So you've got to be talking to more than 160 quid, I suppose.
1: Yeah, you are. How much would you be prepared to pay for one, though?
2: Well, I wouldn't be prepared to pay anything. Well, I suppose, what, 180 quid?
1: Well, you know how much he sells his hair dryers and all that for. This is £420.
2: Oh, good grief.
1: £420 for a toothbrush. I mean, I can't believe it. It combines this camera, right? Precision fluid dynamics, advanced brushing technologies, connectivity with Wi-Fi. I mean, why do you need all that in a toothbrush? It just seems a bit odd to me, really. And apparently it follows hot on the heels of his headphones that he launched recently, which have got a strange air purification system for your ears. I didn't know about this. Have you heard about these?
2: No.
1: £820 for these headphones.
2: What are they?
1: 820. Well, headphones like we're all wearing now, I get. It just says some may balk at the £420 price tag of the toothbrush, but it isn't the first Dyson's launch to raise eyebrows in this way, coming after the launch of its £820 headphones with a strange purification system. I'm going to click on this now, and I've got a link to it. Soon, you will be able to block out both the noise and air pollution of bustling city streets simultaneously, but it's going to cost you a lot of money. And it's headphones, and they got like a mask on them. I'm just going to hold it up to the camera now. There you go. you look about like what was that bloke that Anthony Hopkins played?
2: Yes, that's it.
1: You look like Hannibal. Hannibal Lecter.
2: I'm looking at some here now, and you can buy some of his, which are noise canceling. They look flipping horrible, to be honest.
1: Yeah,
2: at £200 a pair. So those, how much you say these are?
1: £820.
2: Oh, come on.
1: £820. Yeah.
2: Good grief!
1: I shall...
2: See, that's because a billionaire has invented them. A billionaire who wouldn't think anything about spending £600-700 on anything.
1: There you go. Whoever's got your phone on, not on silent, it went ping just then. I've just sent you the link to them, the headphones. But yeah, £820 for headphones and £420 for a toothbrush. I mean,
2: that's what I say. It's a multi-millionaire billionaire saying that's good value.
1: Yeah,
2: it's good value.
1: Yeah.
2: No, it isn't, mate.
1: When you think about it, but we talked about AI just now. This toothbrush has got AI in it. You imagine what AI could do to your mouth. I mean, it might decide, no, you need to have all your teeth out, and then some device will come out at the end of the toothbrush and knock all your teeth out.
2: But the funny thing is, we could actually do a show from his house, couldn't we? From outside the gates of his house. It's not far from where we live.
1: Yeah, absolutely.
2: So maybe we'll do that.
1: Well, you were actually right when you said outside of the gates of his house, because there's no way we'd get in.
2: No. We won't get in. No, no. But
1: although my daughter's company, they do they're responsible for hosting his family fun day for his employees at his residence.
2: Oh, are they?
1: Yes, they have all sorts of things there.
2: Wow.
1: Yeah. So we could get in under the guise that we're working for a company.
2: What could we?
1: Then
2: do
1: we could just quickly whip out our microphone and do a show from there.
2: Yeah, but with that headphones on.
1: With his headphones on. We'll have his headphones. And he wouldn't recognise us anyway, because they have the strange mask around the front. They wouldn't.
2: Oh, it's nuts, isn't it? It's nuts. But people do pay money, like that sort of money. I'm just looking for a review on them.
1: Yeah.
2: But I can't seem to find. Oh, I can. Yeah, people are saying they're good. Can you believe this?
1: They're good. I mean,
0: is that the review? Is it? Oh, they're good.
2: No. I'm just looking at overall. No, so 5 stars. There's 124 people. I've 149 recommended the product.
1: All right. Well, the headphones I've got on my head right now are £20 or something like that, and I would say they're good. So it's the same thing.
2: Yeah, it does the same thing. Yeah.
1: It saved me £800, though.
2: Yeah.
1: Yeah.
2: Well, mine need replacing, so if anybody wants to give me a pair of these, I'll review them for them. That's what people do, isn't it?
1: You wouldn't be able to do the show, because you'd have to have this air purification thing right across your mouth. You'd be going,
0: quick, get him some.
1: Yeah, Chris and I go, Chris and I go arms, so we'll get you some. Yeah,
0: that's right. We'll chuck some money in.
1: Yeah.
2: Goodness gracious.
1: I mean, but they are expensive, aren't they? I mean, the problem is, though, I mean, give it 2 weeks, you could get a pair for $13.99 from Temu.
0: And that's the thing, though, isn't it? Exactly right, yeah. The thing is, though, when you think about it as well, I mean, some of the prices of these electric toothbrushes as well can be up around, you look at some of the Philips ones, they're up around £250.
1: I know, yeah, they are. They're very expensive, yeah.
2: That's what I'm saying. You know, if you look at a toothbrush and then you look at this other thing, I can't remember what it's called now, which does all that, injects the high-speed water through your through the gaps and everything.
0: I wonder where you're going with that when you paused. I must have
2: been where it was going to go. You just think, come on. I mean, how much money are you going to spend?
1: The one I've got, the Oral-B one I've got, is a Bluetooth thing. I don't use it, the Bluetooth thing on it anymore. But I've had it for several years now, and I got it for Christmas 1 year. Because somebody said, what do you want for Christmas? I said, I need a new toothbrush thing. And that's what I was bought. It was on offer, apparently, and that's why I got it. But it came with a device that you stuck on your bathroom mirror, and you put your phone on your bathroom mirror, and then it Bluetoothed to the phone, and it showed you where you were brushing in your mouth on your phone. And it was just a bit odd, an odd thing to do, really. I used it a few times, and I thought, I don't know what the benefit is, to be honest with you.
2: It's just nonsense, because they sell you these add-ons, don't they?
1: Yeah,
2: this is a great benefit for you. And you use it once and think, waste of time.
1: If you just clean your teeth properly, then you don't need anything anyway. You just clean your teeth.
2: And that's it. You know, if you think back, you know, like we've said before about pens, you used to have a piece of wood with a nib on the end when we were kids.
1: Yeah.
2: Well, I was a kid anyway. And now you've got to, everything moves on and moves on, and they have to keep adding things to it to be able to sell it more. And it's just, who tries to benefit?
1: I don't know. I mean, there's lots of devices that you can buy which help. Chris would like this. David, you won't like it so much. I bought a really good tool last week. A tool. I bought a mastic removing tool, and it came with a little rubber device in it, which when you put new mastic around your bath or shower or whatever, it smooths it down and it looks professional. And I used it for the first time just a few days ago at my daughter's house, because whoever done the mastic, I think done it with a blindfold on because it was just rubbish. It was
0: Stevie Wonder.
1: It's like put on with a finger. They didn't smooth it down or anything. You know, wet finger job and no. But this tool, I mean, and it was $9.99. Tool of the century. So it's a showstopper. Makes you professional. It's really, really good.
2: The same thing in my son's place only 2 weeks ago. In his ensuite bathroom. Because I looked at it and we think there's a leak coming through. So I said, well, I'll take it all while he was away. And getting all the old stuff off is a hard job.
1: It is. This tool, though, I mean, it's just a plastic thing. It's really hard plastic. And it just rips out the old mastic.
2: That's what
1: cleanly.
2: He had. He had one of those. So it was easier. I mean, I went through his tool stuff and found one in there. And I thought, wow, I never had one of these. It was great. Just ripped it off.
1: Yeah.
2: Oh, there we are. You see, the things we learn. Never too old to learn.
1: Not at all. Absolutely. Not at all. I do get turned on, though, when you go into a shop. And my favourite shop
2: depends
1: is...
2: Depends on what shop it is, I suppose.
1: Well, my favourite shop at the moment is Proper Job. Have you ever been to a Proper Job?
2: You get turned on at a Proper Job, do you?
1: Yeah, Proper Job. I mean, you go down the tool section. You go down the tool section in Proper Job, and then you think, wow, they're cheap, those spanners. I bought a pickaxe in Proper Job once. I've still got it. It was so sharp, and it did the trick. I've split loads of logs in my pickaxe. It was dead cheap.
2: Other stores are available.
0: Exactly.
2: Other stores are available.
1: Well, they are. Like B&Q. Chris went to B&Q recently.
2: Did you?
0: Yes, exactly right. Yeah. Well, I'm not allowed in anymore.
2: You're not allowed in?
0: No. I walked through the door. This guy in orange came up to me and said, do I want decking? Well, I got the first punch in.

0: Gorgeous stuff. I haven't heard that one for a long time. Nice to hear Mary McGregor and Torn Between Two Lovers on the Al Gibson Hit Show with Chris Criddle, David Southway and John Ford. We're here at this time. Yes, this very time every week. Or if you want to hear us anytime you like, go to our podcast outlet from wherever you get your podcasts. You can hear our little podcast there. Our YouTube channel is there for you as well. We better do a new one soon, actually, because we visited Mr. Christmas last month, so we ought to do something a little bit. Or it was in July, actually, thinking about it. We visited Mr. Christmas, I think, wasn't it? Yeah, I think it was. But we'll do another one for you and get a film up there on our YouTube channel. But plenty to look at, not just the most recent ones, but there's the archive as well. Loads of them, about 50-odd, isn't there, David, on the YouTube channel?
1: There is, and on the archive. They do make us look a lot younger.
0: Which is good. I like watching the very, very first one because it makes me about 13, 14 years old, isn't it? Something like that. Of course, you can email your thoughts to theoldgitsandhits@gmail.com.
1: Yeah, and this is something that'll be close to Chris's heart. Because Slade, we all know that Chris loves Slade. Well, Noddy Hoarder, really. But did you see that Dave Hill says that his hairdo, you have to know who Dave Hill was, of course. He was the lead guitarist of Slade, the pop, were they pop band or rock band? Pop, I guess.
0: Glam rock, wasn't it?
2: Glam rock.
1: Yeah. Camp rock. Okay, fair enough.
0: Glam rock.
1: I thought you said camp rock.
0: No, glam. Yeah.
1: Slade, he was, says the key to his fame and fortune was his hair and it made him irresistible to women, apparently.
0: Yeah, he's bald. he didn't have any hair on the top of his head. He always wore a hat. A top hat thing, didn't he? But he had long silky hair down the back. But I think it must have been stitched into the back of the hat, surely.
1: No, that was his hair.
0: You reckon?
1: Yeah, well, according to this, he's now 80, incidentally, 80 years of age. Said he adopted the pudding basin mullet after letting his locks grow to cover up his sticky out ears.
0: All right.
1: So, we don't have any hair, do we? So we can't say anything, really.
0: Well, I've gone bald gracefully. I don't care. I just get the clippers out every other day. And
1: well, I'm not sure gracefully. I mean, disgracefully.
0: Yeah, disgracefully, exactly. Yeah. I don't care about it. You're still trying to hold on to a few that you've got on your head, David.
1: A few strands.
0: Yeah.
1: Nothing wrong with that.
0: Chris has gone down the clipper route, I've noticed.
2: Yeah. I mean, I started having a comb over from my back. But
1: Have you had your regular manscape recently, Chris?
2: I did have a little bit of manscaping recently, I must admit. Absolutely.
1: Yeah, I had manscaped over last weekend. Completely manscaped. Yeah. Oh. I had to be careful disposing of it because, of course, it's a lot of it.
0: Well, yeah. Do you have to go to the tip, or do you illegally dump it in a lay-by somewhere?
1: No. I'll take 5 sacks full of the tip.
2: Yeah. So, I'll tell you what, it's so much he sells pillows, no?
1: Yeah. Yes, absolutely, yeah.
0: Yeah.
1: So, anyway, this is he also said he was known for wearing capes, platform boots and jumpsuits. He said he remember walking through Woolworths in a hat and cape and heads were turning. Well, I'm sure they would.
0: If I think if I walked through Woolworths in, well, Woolworths doesn't exist anymore. If I walked through, I don't know, B&M store with a hat and cape, you get thrown out.
1: What are you on? You think this is working for me. I'm wearing this hat and cape. Look at that. All these people are looking at me. No, mate, they're looking at the hat and the cape thinking, what an absolute...
0: Yeah, absolutely. Yeah. People go out as their caricature, don't they? I mean, if you're a pop star, rock star, actor or singer or whatever, you've got this persona on stage, but you wouldn't go down to Tesco and do your shopping like that, would you, with your hat and cape on?
1: Well, quite clearly you did.
0: We lost last week, didn't we? The lovely Dolly Parton last Tuesday. It was announced that of her passing, of course. But she'd never go out without all of her makeup and wig and gear on. And she always looked good. So I've got to get up early in the morning to look this cheap.
1: That's it. That was great. But you know, in fairness, and then somebody said, must take you hours to do your hair. She said, I don't know, I'm never there.
2: Yeah, that's right. Somebody else does it for her.
0: I just put it on.
1: She was just Dolly. She was just...
0: she was very funny, wasn't she, as well, actually?
1: Yeah. I mean, I love that. So, you know, when somebody sits, you know, saying about the hair, she says, I don't know, I'm never there. That's a great answer.
0: I often wonder what these people look like without their wig on. I mean, I don't know what Dolly Parton's natural hair was. She must have had just ordinary short hair, I suppose. But
1: yeah.
0: I don't know.
2: Guessing so. Absolutely.
1: It's just, it's amazing, isn't it? But, you know, you look at, as you say, these artists as they were, 80 years of age now, still, I think they're still performing, aren't they, Slade?
2: Well, you look at, you. I mean, people are still performing. You look at, Barry Gibb was 80 on Monday.
0: Yeah. Yeah,
2: you know,
0: yeah,
2: that's 80. Really. You know, another one that's still, you know, sadly, we you know, he lost two of his brothers, but he's still performing these days.
0: And Valerie Simpson, as in Ashford and Simpson, she was 80 the other day as
2: She lost her husband a few years ago, but she's still performing as a solo artist.
0: When she was 80 the other day, I mean, I know she'd written a load of songs, but I didn't know she'd written as many and for so many people that written. I mean, she wrote loads and loads, yeah.
1: Yeah, they got together as in the early days of Motown, and her husband, to actually write a lot of Motown songs in the early days of Motown.
2: As we always say, you know, the thing is, you don't make your money singing the songs. You make your money writing the songs.
1: Writing them, absolutely.
2: And this is the thing, and I, again, noticed that that's if you're going to write songs, is it Kylie Minogue, Can't Get You Out of My Head? Is currently streaming 850,000 streams per day. 850,000 streams a day.
0: She became a billion stream seller, didn't she, or whatever?
2: Well, yeah, and you imagine how much Kathy Dennis is getting for that, because she co-wrote it with the guy from Mudd, didn't she? Yeah.
1: And then there's a person, Kathy Dennis, who doesn't really make any records.
2: No, I mean, she did in the 80s, just went over just to writing the or so many songs. Well, that's where she makes her money from.
1: Do I need to tour up and down the country and over the world or whatever? No, I don't. I'll stay at home. I'll just write a few songs.
2: And look, we said Dolly Parton, I Will Always Love You. You know, the big hit for Whitney Houston, but she wrote it and along with great other songs as well.
1: Yeah, it's amazing. I mean, you know, from Dolly, the 9 to 5, the musical, she wrote every track in that musical.
2: Every
1: track was written by Dolly Parton.
2: Yeah. Grammy nominated as well for that.
1: We've always said that you won't make your money singing songs made by somebody else. You'll make money for them. It's like working for somebody else, isn't it?
2: Yeah.
1: Write the song, get somebody else to record them and go from there.
2: Yeah. Don't just take the money as it comes in.
1: Yeah. Take the money as it comes in.
2: Absolutely right.
0: Have you written a song? Anyone? Have you ever written a song?
1: I have 12. I've written recently.
0: I know you have. Yeah, I heard them all as well. Chris, have you ever written a song?
2: No. Well, I suppose as a kid we used to write songs. Everyone used to be in bands when they were kids growing up, didn't they? This is the thing.
0: I was never in a band. No.
2: Were you never in a band?
0: No.
2: Oh yeah, we used to have a local band with the neighbours, and we used to go around practicing and doing stuff like that. We never did any gigs, but we wrote songs and we practiced in each other's house and goodness knows what else.
0: What were you in the band? Were you lead guitarist? Were you the drummer or what? What were you?
2: I was guitarist.
1: We've heard him play the one song he knows.
2: Yeah, that's right. Yeah, I can play it.
1: That would have been the great.
0: Right. What's the one song you know? House of the Rising Sun, isn't it? Or
2: I can play all of them, but yeah,
0: you can play all the songs in the world. Can
2: all of them, no, but yes,
1: he can in his head. But every time he plays them, everybody goes, "Sounds like the other one to me."
2: Yeah, it's like the other one. Exactly. It's the same chords. Yeah. I my next door neighbour was the drummer, and the other next door neighbour was keyboard artist, that sort of stuff. So yeah, we had the bands, and we used to write our own songs and stuff like that. And just it was, you know, it was a thing to do during your summer holidays and you know, time you were out of school. We didn't have PlayStations, we didn't have tablets or, you know, mobile phones or anything. So you had to keep yourself entertained. So it was either playing football down the local field, down the school field, or it was, you know, playing in the band and stuff and doing that sort of stuff. So yeah, we used to collaboratively.
0: Kids should do more of that now. There was a stat that came out in the news just this morning, actually, that that certainly children below 16 have got less friends than kids of their own age ever before have had.
2: Yep, and absolutely that's, right.
0: You know, because they don't tend to go out so much, I suppose, but sit in their bedrooms on their devices.
1: Well, I was only saying to someone the other day, youth clubs were great. That's where the group started and everything, you know, with reason what we've all around the youth club.
0: Yeah.
1: But kids go, I don't need to go to the youth club. I meet up with my friends online from the bedroom. Mm.
0: You do need to go out. You need to go out and climb trees together and make carts and stuff and what have you.
2: Youth club discos, that was the thing. Youth club discos. Oh, yeah, you went to the songs at the end, they'll have a snog at the end.
0: Yeah, that's That's twice that word's come up in the show today.
1: He's obviously, he must be rehearsing for something.
0: Well, you know what he's rehearsing for, don't you?
1: I do. Yeah.
0: Yes.
1: I do.
0: And we're going to touch on that at the end of the program as well.
1: Yes, because I've got something to discuss with him about that.
0: Oh, have you?
1: Right. I've got an idea for you that's just come up in the press today.
2: Oh, really?
1: Yeah. Well, save your money. Save your money on the big day.
2: We did the expenses and we did the whole spreadsheet over the weekend. It's a lot.
0: Well, I'll tell you what, David. This wedding better be worth it with all the money you spent. Because if it's rubbish, not my money back. So I'm not spending.
1: You might want some money back. You might want some. When I tell you what Chris is likely to be doing, at his wedding.
0: Oh, well, right. Okay. Well, we'll look forward to that.

0: As the old gets and hits with you for another week, it's John Ford, it's David Southway, and it is Chris Griddle. And well, thanks for being there. We are here at this time every single week. And as we always say, you can interact with us over social media, even when we're not here. You can still, if your things sort of reach you, think of an idea that maybe we can discuss or whatever. Or as David was saying earlier on, you know, maybe we could come and visit somewhere. You could suggest a place that we could do our little old git show from, maybe. And we were out and about last week, so still more chance for this year to go out and about. It's getting a bit colder now, so you know, we've got to make it earlier rather than later, because we're all gits and we get cold quite easily, so we can't go out too much. But if you do want to get interact with us, we're all over social media, and of course you can send us an email, which is oldgitsandhits@gmail.com.
1: Now, on the show at this time every week, we normally talk about your plans for your wedding, Chris. So I thought, as it's kind of a bit of a downhill all the way now, because it's next month, because we're in September now, I thought we'd better have a proper introduction to it. So I've made something. We've got production.
2: Wasn't AI produced, was it?
1: No. It was half AI produced. It was out the A. I produced it.
0: Well, there we go then.
1: Half so that's AI, why it's quite rubbish. Have a listen.

0: So there we go. It was a bit rubbish, wasn't it?
1: How much time did you spend on that?
0: How much time did I spend on it? Yeah. Well, a good 2 or 3 seconds.
1: Yeah, well, even that was wasted.
0: Where are we at? Hang on. Got 5 minutes of this, we've got the full wedding march here.
2: When you were at school and they used to say, John needs to try harder.
0: Mm. Okay.
2: Still need to, but that was good effort.
0: Next week then, the production will be by Mr. David Southway. See how we get on with that. So then, David, you said you've got some news for Chris.
2: Yeah, I have. This will be an interesting thing for you. This is something that's happening about a bride-to-be's controversial wedding plan, which I think would be very... You might approve of this, Chris.
1: Go on.
2: I know if it was me, I'd be approving of this, because planning a wedding, it says here, can bring out the best and worst in peaceful people. For one family, their soon-to-be bride has raised eyebrows, what relatives are calling a serious mistake. The young woman, described by her sister-in-law as quite immature, not with a marriage plan, so controversial that those close to her fear it could see guests refusing to turn up on the big day altogether. Now, what is that plan? At the heart of it, they're scrapping the traditional sit-down wedding meal in favour of food vans. Can you turn that flipping row off? I said...
0: Well, it's just a wedding march. This is Mendelssohn. This is culture. Come on.
1: As my nan used to say, what a bloody racket that is.
0: A bit more. Here we are. This is the full thing. It's not just the bit at the beginning. We go bum bum bum. This is the whole lot. Yeah.
2: Okay, that's all right. But this is absolute tosh.
1: You just like blowing your own trumpet.
0: Yeah. I know. I'm blowing yours for you. It's your wedding.
1: That'll be the last thing.
0: Are you not having this? You're not having this at your?
1: No.
0: All right. Okay.
2: So the family is going to be food vans. They're having food vans. With a twist that the relatives have got to pay for their own.
1: Oh, that's even better.
2: See, I thought you'd have... See, I can't imagine Steph wanting that, but if it was me, I'd be going there. Yeah, that's a good idea, really.
1: So my daughter had food vans at her wedding, and they were great, absolutely brilliant. I mean, obviously, she paid for everything, so the food was free. But having food vans actually were really, really good. It's a great idea, because they had a sort of Spanish one and Italian one and whatever. So so one did pizzas, one did sort of Spanish and sort of Mexican food type thing. It was really, really nice, actually. But yeah, I think that's...
2: No. But as you said, your sister, your daughter paid for them.
1: Yes, I mean, obviously,
2: the guests are being asked to pay for their own.
1: Yes, that's where it all falls down, isn't it?
2: Yeah, well, does it, or doesn't, does it, eh? You know, because some people go, well, that's all right, that'll save me a few bob, because that's a lot of money, isn't it?
0: If you go to a wedding, you expect to pay for something. Like, if there's a bar in the evening at a do, you expect to pay for the drinks, don't you?
2: Just a glass of water, of course.
0: You wouldn't expect it to be a free bar or anything?
1: No. Absolutely not. I don't expect it to be a free bar either.
0: No, not at all. Yeah.
2: Well, that's it. The job might take some money with us.
0: No. We just say, can you put it on Chris's tab, please? We'll find out what room he's staying in. We'll put it on number 10. Put it on the bridal suite room.
2: Oh, dear.
1: You can have it. You can certainly try anyway.
2: And then before we get to yours, then, getting married apparently is life's most unforgettable moment.
0: Is it?
2: Yeah, apparently, according to this, this is a survey carried out on behalf of John Lewis Money.
0: Oh, right.
2: So they're saying...
0: Unforgettable moment.
2: About that. It's the most unforgettable moment. Now, this is the other thing that Chris has to remember, followed by the birth of the first child.
1: Oh.
2: So there you go. You best get up. Get up for it, mate.
1: I'll tell you what, if that's the case, immaculate conception still work then.
2: There we are then. So that's it.
0: Do you remember your first wedding and your second wedding, David?
2: I do, yeah.
0: So do I. So how can it be unforgettable?
1: Oh, no, it is. That's why he wakes up in a sweat in the middle of the night thinking about it.
2: See how much it cost me. No, the divorce that was. That was the divorce it cost me. Yeah, there we are. Yeah. But such is life. Do you still think about yours, John, your divorce, how much it cost you?
0: Yes. Yes, I do. See, occasionally.
2: That's the unforgettable part. That's why it's unforgettable.
0: Yeah. So, Chris, you looked at the spreadsheet last night or whenever over the weekend last.
1: Oh yeah, we were doing everything. So over the weekend we did we finalised the numbers. So we're getting the final sort of acceptances in, which was great. So we now know who's coming and who isn't. And then we now know, we also know that we've got a table plan done. That's all finalized. We got some of the artwork done. That's all finalized.
0: Artwork?
2: Hold on a minute. Hold on.
0: Artwork? Have you commissioned art for this wedding?
1: We've got some artwork.
2: Really? We've got Banksy there, have you?
1: No. But we've got other things as well. So you're not saying, because it's going to be a surprise when you get there on the day.
0: Artwork.
1: And it's just going to be something there to, you know, almost like water cooler moments, just to have a sort of chinwag and say, oh, okay, have you seen that? Have you seen that?
0: Have you?
1: So there's going to be various things.
0: Have you got a photo booth?
1: Yes, we have.
0: Oh.
2: I know what it is. I know what the artwork will be. Be a mural.
0: Be a picture.
2: A memorial of the three old gits.
0: Yeah.
2: That's what it'll be. Yeah. Yeah. Be. Such an important part of his life.
0: Of course it is, yes.
1: Why?
0: so you've got artwork, yeah. You've got
1: we've got various things. What else have we got? We've got that going on. So we finalised the numbers, we finalised the food side of things as well. So the catering side of things, I think, has now been sorted out. And paying a few more bills and then adding up exactly how much it's cost.
0: Are you going to be sitting down at that point when you've added it all up?
1: Oh, luckily, I was.
0: Oh, right, okay.
1: Luckily, I was sat down at the time because I looked and I went, how much?
0: Don't forget, a couple of years ago, you had heart surgery. So
1: you
0: were okay after it, were you?
1: Boy, I tell you what, it was touch and go.
0: All right. Okay.
1: Yeah. So she touched, I went, and it was kind of a sort of thing. I think how could we get to this stage? Because we costs escalate, and we had a budget in the first place. Well, that budget's gone out the flipping window. it really has.
2: Incredible.
1: Yeah. Exactly. So we now know exactly how much it is costing for real. So we're thinking, flipping heck.
2: Yeah, and you're still smiling, though.
1: Well, I mean, what else can you do? It's through gritted teeth, of course.
0: And is Stephanie still smiling?
1: Through gritted teeth as well, because she realises exactly how much it's costing as well.
0: So she's not adding any more on.
1: It's money that could be spent on stamp duty and more as well.
0: Yeah, yeah, yeah, yeah.
1: And that's the sort of thing, isn't it? When you put it into that sort of context. You think to yourself, oh, but you know, there we go. It's the day, it's the whole experience and everything else, isn't it? So yeah.
0: Well, it's a day you're never going to get back, isn't it?
1: Yes. Yeah.
0: Wait, no, that was phrased incorrectly, wasn't it? Really?
1: Planetary and everything.
0: It's a day.
2: That's right. I don't think.
0: No, it wasn't. No, it wasn't. Was it? I mean, I wouldn't be saying that. Oh, that's a day I'm never going to get back in my life. No, it's
2: how much did it cost me? Oh my God. Not only was it a day I'll never get back, but blimey, I paid for it.
0: No, what I'm saying is it's a day you're always going to remember for the rest of your life.
1: It is. And
2: it's been the most expensive day of his life.
1: Yeah.
2: Yeah. Will it be the most expensive day of your life?
1: Yes, it will be. Apart from handing money over when I bought the house, I suppose that's the thing. And still to come as well, when you've got to hand over more money to buy another house. But anyway, it's, you know, everything's coming together, and I think things are, you know, have kind of fallen in place. As I said, we now know who's coming to the daytime. We now know who's coming to the evening. And we got the exact numbers, so we can do, you know, all the catering.
0: Is there anyone that you invited who can't come that you're really disappointed about that they can't come?
1: There's a few people. Yeah, mm-hmm. Absolutely. Yeah, there's a few people. Other ones, you know, I've got a sort of spreadsheet says, you know, because you want to make sure that, you know, I make sure we've covered all the people that we wanted to invite to come along in the first place. So, you know, the spreadsheet does sort of cover people who have been invited, but unfortunately I sort of can't come or on holiday or whatever. Mm. So there are several
0: people. And have you got an official photographer?
1: Yes, we have.
0: And do you think the official photographer would mind doing a picture of us three old gits at your wedding together?
1: Well, we use it for our publicity, do we?
0: Yeah, you'll probably charge us, though.
1: Of course they will have to copyright.
2: Yes, we'll end up
1: copyright fees.
0: Because I can't think of another occasion ever that we're going to look this smart.
1: No,
0: in the same place at the same time.
2: It's very true. Very true.
0: Well, I say that. I don't know what David's wearing, of course. I know what I'm going to wear. I'm pretty sure I know what you're going to wear, Chris, a suit, because it's your wedding. You're not going to look rubbish. So I don't know what David's going to wear. But
1: It seems like, and I can't say anymore, because it seems like looking at various fashion things, I'm on point.
0: Are you?
1: 2026 as well. Unbeknown to me, I mean, I have no idea.
0: Well, you got a cape and a hat, have you?
1: Yeah, that's exactly right. Yes, I'm going to walk around with a hat and a chicken on my back.
0: Now, you've been...
1: Sorry, no, a cape on.
2: That's two today. You're on form, mate. On form. Yeah, very good.
0: That's an old gag from when we did our Mr. Christmas show, actually, isn't it?
2: Yeah, but it's two good ones.
0: Yeah, it's not bad. They're not.
2: Take it away from him. I know we had a go at your musical production, but don't take it away from him.
0: What's wrong with my musical production?
2: No, don't play it again.
1: No, please don't.
2: I've got an awful feeling. Oh, here we go. Oh,
0: it was. I mean, you're not.
1: It falls down at the first hurdle there, because we ain't going to a chapel. This is the thing, because we're getting married in the country house.
0: Should have played Blur, should we?
1: Yes.
0: All right, okay. Well, we'll sort that out next week.
1: I've got more production for next week.
0: We'll do a different production next week then, with country house and the wedding bells and everything.
2: Oh, I can't wait.
0: You probably, hang on, just break it down. You're not going to a chapel. You probably don't have wedding bells either, do you?
1: No.
0: Because they don't have those in a country house. So you're not having the wedding march. So all the elements that I put in that.
1: Yeah.
0: Rubbish. All right.
1: Complete waste of space.
0: Right. Yeah, so what is it? A country house. What music are you walking down the aisle to?
1: That's still to be decided, but it will be something that's meaningful, deep and meaningful.
0: Okay. Okay.
2: Money.
1: Yes. And that's going to be so we have a live musician as well doing the music.
2: Wow,
1: yeah, amazing. So we got that. So that'd be great.
0: A live musician. What sort of music do they play?
2: As opposed to a dead musician.
1: Yes, exactly right. Yes.
0: And does this live musician take requests?
1: Of course not.
2: It's not Dave Hill, is it? From Slade in the corner, is it?
1: It's going to be here.
2: He's going to be there.
0: Should we start next week's production off with this then?
1: Oh, here we go. Always sounds like ground floor, ladies' underwear going up.
0: That is it, yeah.
1: Isn't it? Yeah,
0: yeah, it's a theme tune to Are You Being Served? Yeah.
1: It is, yeah. Yeah, it always sounds like that. The Beatles or Flying Lizards. Flying Lizards. Whatever happened to them?
0: Flying lizards and money. Yeah. Money.
1: So everything's on track wedding wise, and as you say, yes, we are literally sort of as it's just over a month away. Just over a month away, would you believe?
0: Wow. Have you got your suit sorted, David?
2: I have a big meeting the week of the wedding. And I have to get a special suit for that. Ooh. So it'll be the same suit. So in fact, you might well be surprised what I'm going to turn up in.
0: Oh.
1: Okay. So you're going to turn up with size 17 shoes and a car that that breaks down and falls apart when you pull outside the door.
0: I've just worked out what he's going to wear. I've just worked it out from some. I know the kind of meeting he's going to, and I know the theme of the meeting.
2: Well, there you are. Then,
0: and I therefore know the genre of suit he's going to be wearing.
2: Yes, very good chance. You got a very good chance. Yeah, you could be correct.
0: Will you be carrying a violin case with you? I'm close, aren't I?
2: You're close.
0: Yeah. There you go.
2: I'm only buying one new suit, so
0: fine.
2: It's going to be that one, and I'm buying one for that day. So yeah.
0: All right. So you wear it twice in your life. That'd be good.
1: I hope you get the part of Al Capone.
2: Yes. Well, no. He's already. He's somebody else.
0: So basically, to your wedding, he's wearing his interview suit.
1: Yeah. There you go. Yeah. Typical old get, isn't it?
0: Yeah.
2: Yeah.
0: Well, why not, you know?
1: No, I quite agree, absolutely.
2: It'd be my pitching suit.
1: Your what? Your pitching suit?
2: Pitching.
1: Oh, pitching. Pitching. Suit. Pitching.
2: No, pitching suit.
0: So sort of golf, is it? Plus fours?
2: Yes. Well, it could well be, couldn't it? It could well be.
0: Yeah. Yeah.
2: So there we are.
0: All right.
2: So
0: okay.
2: That's what I'll probably be wearing.
0: All right. Well, I'm just getting a suit from the archive.
1: No, charity shop, you mean?
0: Oh, yeah. Sorry. That's what I meant. Yeah. Yeah. So.
2: From the wardrobe, you mean? Yes.
0: Yes.
2: Or from the wardrobe.
0: My wardrobe does. My wardrobe. If you look in my wardrobe, it looks like a charity shop, actually.
1: And it looks like the history of clothing as well, dating back to 1964.
2: You're correct. We've all got that, haven't we? We've all got that. I can't wear that. I'm still waiting for that to come back into fashion.
1: Yeah, exactly right.
0: Yeah. Well, my Ben Sherman shirt with the wide collars and everything. No, I'll wait for that to come back in fashion.
1: And a pair of Stay Pressed trousers.
0: Yeah. Any plans, David, for the coming week?
2: Yeah, I've got a big night tonight. Funny enough, I've got a pre-meeting for that the pitch.
0: Oh right, okay. What, trying on your suit, are you?
2: Trying on a suit, yeah. So I've had somebody from America say they're interested. So whether they are,
0: what, in your suit?
2: No, in my show. Which
0: is, oh right, okay. All right. Well, we haven't said what your meeting is. So up to you if you want to tell us one day.
2: No, that's right. Yeah, carry on,
0: Chris. What about you?
1: We're off to the smoke. We're off to London.
0: Okay.
1: We're concerting over the weekend.
0: Okay.
1: So we're going to be watching Bon Jovi.
0: Oh wow!
1: Over the weekend, so we're going to be doing that at Wembley Stadium over the weekend. So we're going to stay out there as well. So we'll have some time away, which would be quite nice. So yes, how about you, John?
0: I'm going to Cheltenham this week to watch the snooker. I'm going to watch the British Open.
1: I tell you, I was watching some earlier this week actually, because it's great actually. I mean, the speedy frames in the early rounds.
0: Yeah.
1: Was it first to four, wasn't it? The first rounds were.
0: Yeah, well, I'm going for the later stages. We're going to watch the afternoon session and the evening session as well, so that'd be all right.
1: That's great. I mean, it's just up the road as well. So
0: just up the road, and going to have some brunch in Cheltenham before and all of that. So it's going to
2: be a
0: nice day.
2: Marvellous week, guys.
0: Yeah, and we'll look forward to your company next time.
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1: The co-pilot of a Fly Dubai flight, which almost crashed last week, had attacked the pilot with the cockpit's crash axe. Johnny Holmes gives us the details.
2: That's right. The United Arab Emirates officials have deemed it a terrorist incident, with the co-pilot being brought down by passengers and crew. He's been named as Omani national Hamam al-Hamami and had tried to take control of the plane, which was heading for Israel with 182 people on board. Investigations are underway to determine whether he was working alone or has a connection to extremist groups.
1: Two Iranian nationals have been remanded into custody, charged with preparation of terrorist acts. It's over an alleged bomb plot against the Jewish community in Manchester. Salam Amajan and Rahman Salehi, 36 and 34, reportedly both came to the UK on small boats. That's back in 2020 and 2023. Meanwhile, anti-Semitism at universities still remains significantly higher than before October the 7th attacks nearly 3 years ago. That's coming from the Community Security Trust, who say they've received 178 reports of anti-Semitic attacks since 2024. Stephen Silverman is from the Campaign Against Anti-Semitism. He says it always hides behind an excuse.
3: Today the excuse is Israel. Anti-Semitism existed long before the existence of the State of Israel. So it's important to recognise and not try to legitimise a lot of what we're seeing as dissatisfaction with the government of Israel.
1: US President Donald Trump says a US export ban on diesel was never really on the table, despite repeatedly claiming it was being considered. It comes after the announcement that leading G7 nations have agreed to release 100 million barrels of fuel and oil from their emergency stocks. And the second episode of Celebrity Traitors drew in a peak audience of 8.6 million viewers last night. That's the latest from Radio News Hub. I'm Matthew Dudley.
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8: Rain and cloud will continue to linger in the far south, elsewhere dry with mist and fog developing later in the southeast. Wetter in northwest Scotland, lows of 7 degrees Celsius.
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2: Take the floor.
3: So, we've been running a Sing and Smile session in Yatton for the last year now.
2: Yep.
3: It's the most amazing event. It's just a really chilled morning where we sit around, have a cup of coffee and sing songs. Mm-hmm. And we would love to find a similar space in Weston to be able to set up the same sort of thing. So we're kind of looking for a cafe or somewhere that can just spare us an hour to come and sing.
2: Just come along and sing.
3: Open to everyone. Obviously, because we tend to run it in the day, it tends to be retired folks and older people, but there is no age limit. Just a really nice, relaxed atmosphere, hosted by Right at Home, so we just need the space. We'll do the rest.
2: Oh, fantastic. Now, there's no particular day that you're looking for this to be done?
3: Or? No. The one we run in Yatton is a Monday morning from 11 till 12.
2: Yeah.
3: So, obviously, we need to avoid that time, but other than that,
2: it's all good, really.
3: It's all good, yeah.
2: Fabulous.
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0: 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At the racetrack. In the shower. Oops, sorry. All things that never actually happened. 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
1: The co-pilot of a Fly Dubai flight, which almost crashed last week, had attacked the pilot with the cockpit's crash axe. Matthew Dudley gives us the details.
2: That's right. The United Arab Emirates officials have deemed it a terrorist incident, with the co-pilot being brought down by passengers and crew. He's now been named as Omani national Hammam al-Hammami and had tried to take control of the plane, which was heading for Israel with 182 people on board. Investigations are underway to determine whether he was working alone or has a connection to extremist groups.
1: A sixth man arrested over a suspected terror plot at RAF Fairford has been released on bail. The 25-year-old British-Iranian dual national was detained in Westminster on suspicion of preparing terrorist attacks. Five other British men arrested over the incident have also been bailed. Counter-terrorism police say the investigation remains ongoing and is hugely complex. Anti-migrant and anti-racism protests are expected in Southampton and Dover today, with police warning demonstrators against covering their faces. Restrictions are in place to keep rival groups apart, including a dispersal order in Southampton. In Dover, officers say a substantial policing operation will be in place, with a face covering ban running from 8 this morning until 9 tonight. Kevin Sinfield completes his 7-in-7 ultramarathon challenge today, raising money to fund research into motor neuron disease. The former Leeds Rhinos legend will finish the run at Old Trafford ahead of the Super League Grand Final today. He's running in memory of his former teammate Rob Burrow. Stephanie White is community fundraiser at the MND Association.
3: We had people coming from Wales to the location in Wakefield, and we had someone who's recently been diagnosed with motor neuron disease travelling from Staffordshire to see him this week. So yeah, people have come great lengths to meet him and see his team run this event, so he always makes the time to speak to them.
1: And the second episode of Celebrity Traitors drew in a peak audience of 8.6 million viewers last night. The next episode is coming on Thursday. That's the latest from Radio News Hub. I'm Ben Monsey.
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1: Rain and cloud will continue to linger in the far south, elsewhere dry with mist and fog developing later in the southeast. Wetter in northwest Scotland, lows of 7 degrees Celsius.
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1: The co-pilot of a Fly Dubai flight, which almost crashed last week, has been named. Matthew Dudley has more.
2: He has been named today as Omani national Hamam al-Hamami, with reports he had been banned from flying in Oman over concerns he had adopted extreme views. United Arab Emirates officials have deemed this week's incident a terrorist one, with al-Hamami being brought down by passengers and crew. We've heard he attacked the pilot with the cockpit crash axe.
1: A 25-year-old dual UK-Iranian national has been bailed following the RAF Fairford incident. According to counter-terrorism policing, he was arrested on suspicion of preparation of terrorist acts. He's now the sixth man to have been arrested in connection to the plot and bailed. Police are stepping up security ahead of rival protests in Southampton and Dover. Anti-migrant demonstrators and counter-protesters are expected to gather on the south coast, with officers warning that anyone involved in violence or criminal behaviour will be arrested. Face coverings are banned during protest activity in both areas, while restrictions have been imposed to prevent the groups from coming into contact. Russian attacks have killed at least 6 people in Ukraine as Moscow continues strikes on cities and infrastructure. Kiev's northern bridge has been damaged, causing major traffic disruption, while attacks around Kharkiv left 5 dead and dozens injured. A civilian cargo ship was also hit near Odessa. Moldova says Russian missiles and drones crossed its airspace during the latest attacks. And former Leeds Rhinos legend and motor neuron disease campaigner Kevin Sinfield will complete his 7-in-7 ultramarathon challenge today. He's been touring the north all throughout this week to raise money for motor neuron disease research, running in memory of his former teammate Rob Burrow. Stephanie White is community fundraiser at the MND Association.
3: More than $3 million has been invested in MND research through the work that we do here at the Motor Neuron Disease Association, and more than $1 million of that has been spent on support funds and also support for children and young people through the work that Motor Neuron Disease Association does.
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1: Rain and cloud will continue to linger in the far south, elsewhere dry with mist and fog developing later in the southeast, wetter in northwest Scotland, lows of 7 degrees Celsius.
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2: 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And here's Nikki, driving off for a morning coffee. You know the drill, Nikki. Allow at least 1.5 metres when overtaking cyclists, or more if driving over 30 miles per hour. And for horse riders, like Joe on Daisy here, slow down to under 10 miles per hour and allow at least 2 metres. Whoever you meet, travel like you know them. 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The Highway Code rules may vary in Northern Ireland.
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5: Did you know Bob Hope was originally a Weston Supermare lad, living on Orchard Street and Linley Terrace before moving to Bristol and emigrating to America? You're welcome, America. He gained our sense of humour. We take no affiliation for Trump. You're on your own there.

0: 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We got you covered.
1: Hi there, it's Harry from Wave Community Radio. I recently went down to Clarence Park Bowling Club and managed to catch up with Jane. Jane was telling us all about the details about getting involved with the club. So if you're interested, listen in.
2: Good morning, my name is Jane Sansom. I'm the secretary of Clarence Bowling Club, and I've been here now 3 years. As secretary, I sort of get involved in sending out information and keeping the members and the committee informed of what's going on.
3: So, yourself, avid bowler, you seem to be going around sort of ushering people into certain areas today on the open day, but what's your side for the bowling?
2: Well, I've been bowling for about 15 years, so yes, I'm an avid bowler. I bowl indoors as well as outdoors during the summer. I'm ushering people around, trying to make sure everyone gets introduced to members of the club so they can find out how friendly it is and how welcoming, because we don't mind if you come and join as a bowler, whether it's outdoors or indoors, if you'd like a snooker player or social. We would just love people to come and join Clarence Bowling Club because we feel we are one of the friendly clubs in Weston Supermare.
3: That's fair enough. And how did you get involved in the side of bowling?
2: Initially, some years ago, there was an advert in the local paper advertising indoor bowling training. Well, my husband had always been a footballer and he said, right, well, let's do this. It's something we can do together. So we joined indoors, say, 15 years ago, and from there we progressed outdoors. Generally, though, when you're bowling, you very rarely put couples together in a match because they do tend to niggle each other. So we go to the same match, but we might play in different teams.
3: If people want to get involved outside of the open day, how can they get in touch with you?
2: Right, you can come in what they call pay and play. So you don't need to be a member. And what we will be advertising is a mobile number. And if you ring up and talk to the person and say what day you want to come and what hour, we will come down and open up, lend you the equipment. And for that, you pay £5 a session.
3: Oh, okay.
2: Now, a session can run from up to 2 hours.
3: Yeah.
2: And that way it's open to evenings because lots of people who work can't come here during the day. And we would love to attract the working population of Weston Supermare.
3: Yep.
2: So weekends, especially evenings, when the evenings at this club are lovely. It's so quiet and it's the perfect time to play bowls.
1: So there you go, directly from Jane down at Clarence Park Bowling Club. For more information, check them out on social media, or alternatively, by all means, you can welcome to email us, studio@wavewsm.co.uk. And if you've got a what's on, a local group, or something that you would like us to help you out with in terms of spreading that message, just get in touch. Right, let's get back to it. I won't interrupt you anymore.
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0: Oh, hello again. 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I think it's time for a nice drink, though. 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In a busy street. 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Once again, it's not real. 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
9: Quick interruption between these two tunes to show my worth. The station manager is planning to fire whoever of us has the worst posture. I have a hunch. It's probably going to be me.

0: Dubai flight, which almost crashed last week, had attacked the pilot with the cockpit's crash axe. Matthew Dudley gives us the details.
1: That's right. The United Arab Emirates officials have deemed it a terrorist incident, with the co-pilot being brought down by passengers and crew. He's now been named as Omani national Hammam al-Hammami and had tried to take control of the plane, which was heading for Israel with 182 people on board. Investigations are underway to determine whether he was working alone or has a connection to extremist groups.
0: A sixth man arrested over a suspected terror plot at RAF Fairford has been released on bail. The 25-year-old British-Iranian dual national was detained in Westminster on suspicion of preparing terrorist acts. Five other British men arrested over the incident have also been bailed. Counter-terrorism police say the investigation remains ongoing and is hugely complex. Hundreds of anti-immigration protesters have gathered in Southampton and Dover today, with police warning demonstrators against covering their faces. Restrictions are in place to keep rival groups apart, including a dispersal order in Southampton. In Dover, officers say a substantial policing operation will be in place, with a face covering ban running from 8 this morning until 9 tonight. School inspections in England could be changed again, with Education Secretary Lucy Powell expected to ask Ofsted to rethink how it measures inclusion. The new report card system, introduced last November, has faced criticism from school leaders over stress and its impact on staff well-being. Ms. Powell says inspections should put greater weight on school circumstances and support improvement, rather than becoming a box-ticking exercise. And we're being urged to check our tyres as we enter the autumn months. Tyre-related issues were the biggest cause of breakdowns on England's motorways and A-roads in 2025, accounting for a fifth of them. Colin Stevenson is from National Highways.
2: So it's really, really important that your tyres are in good condition, ready for the road conditions you may encounter during this time of the year. So some simple checks you can do on your tyres include the tread depth, the tyre condition, and also the inflation levels.
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0: Rain and cloud will continue to linger in the far south, elsewhere dry with mist and fog developing later in the southeast. Wetter in northwest Scotland, lows of 7 degrees Celsius.
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2: It was just another day, a familiar drive through familiar country. But then, just around the corner, came the unexpected. 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The scary thing is, he didn't even realize driving even a little too fast for the situation is a major cause of collisions, especially on country roads where you don't know what's around the corner. 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
4: 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Don't you just hate it when someone answers their own questions? I do. Oh, hang on.

0: 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We got you covered.
1: 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We love to do What's Ons, but here's a little shout out for some help from Right at Home, North Somerset.
2: Take the floor.
3: So, we've been running a Sing and Smile session in Yatton for the last year now.
2: Yep.
3: It's the most amazing event. It's just a really chilled morning where we sit around, have a cup of coffee and sing songs. Mm-hmm. And we would love to find a similar space in Weston to be able to set up the same sort of thing. So we're kind of looking for a cafe or somewhere that can just spare us an hour to come and sing.
2: Just to come along and sing.
3: Open to everyone. Obviously, because we tend to run it in the day, it tends to be retired folks and older people, but there is no age limit. Just a really nice, relaxed atmosphere, hosted by Right at Home, so we just need the space. We'll do the rest.
2: Oh, fantastic. Now, there's no particular day that you're looking for this to be done?
3: Or? No, the one we run in Yatton is a Monday morning from 11 till 12.
2: Yeah.
3: So obviously we need to avoid that time, but other than that,
2: it's all good, really.
3: It's all good, yeah.
2: Fabulous.
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0: Greetings, tis I, Dominic Diamond, speaking to you from the 90s. Life is like a video game. One moment you're tearing through it like a hedgehog in blue sneakers, then out of nowhere, you're stung by a giant wasp.
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1: The co-pilot of a Fly Dubai flight, which almost crashed last week, has been named. Matthew Dudley has more.
2: He has been named today as Omani national Hamam al-Hamami, with reports he had been banned from flying in Oman over concerns he had adopted extreme views. United Arab Emirates officials have deemed this week's

0: Dead. Around 50 people were at the scene. Police are urging anyone with information or footage to come forward. A 25-year-old dual UK-Iranian national has been bailed following the RAF Fairford incident. According to counter-terrorism policing, he was arrested on suspicion of preparation of terrorist acts. He's the sixth man to be arrested in connection to the plot and bailed. Hundreds of anti-immigration protesters have gathered in Southampton and Dover alongside counter-demonstrators amid a major police operation. In Dover, protesters marched from the railway station carrying English Defence League banners while police lined the route. In Southampton, an anti-migrant march passed a counter-protest without incident before dispersing. Face coverings are banned for protesters in both cities. Kevin Sinfield completed his 7-in-7 ultramarathon challenge today, raising money to fund research into motor neuron disease. He ran in memory of his former teammate Rob Burrow. Stephanie White is a community fundraiser at the MND Association.
1: I think the rugby community is such a tight-knit one anyway, and you know, it's a big family, I think, but I think it's become more than that. It's about the MND community and the rugby community coming together, and Kevin's really been a figurehead in leading that.
0: And Education Secretary Lucy Powell is expected to push for further changes to school inspections in England, including a review of how Ofsted assesses inclusion. That's the latest from Radio News Hub. I'm Ben Monse.
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0: Rain and low cloud will linger in the far south, elsewhere remaining dry, with mist and fog developing later in the southeast. Chilly overnight with rural frost possible, lows of 9 degrees.
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Jason Smith here at the Ambient Tower. Welcome to Wave Radio. We've got a very special show for you this evening, keeping it hybrid orchestral. And that was Imagine Dragons, Demons, epic orchestral version. And we've got a special show for you lined up today with a classical hybrid orchestral music of pop. And I'm quite sure there's going to be one or two tracks that you know the tunes to. This is Keane, Somewhere Only We Know.

the wonderful track from Sia and Chandelier, the epic orchestral version. Let me line you up a trio of tracks. And I wonder how many of you will actually know the artist and the title of all three.

Three brilliant back-to-back pop tracks, orchestral versions. And the big question is, did you know any of them? Or maybe all of them? We had Taylor Swift and Blank Space, and our middle track was from Black, Wonderful Life. And the first of our trio, Christina Perri, A Thousand Years. Hopefully we'll be singing this next track come the week before Christmas with England in the World Cup, Qatar. Good luck, boys. Do your best.

Queen epic orchestral version of We Are the Champions. And I guess I should play the track for the villain that comes out of the World Cup. Or maybe the whole team come home early. This is Coldplay and Fix You.

Three beautiful back-to-back tracks, and two of them very personal to me. That was One Republic and Secrets from Beethoven Symphony, performed by the Piano Guys. The middle track from Cornelia Jacobs, and I believe the Eurovision track that she performed, Hold Me Closer, from Eurovision 2022. And the opening of our three, Unsecret and Breathe For Me, featuring Lonas. Once again, we have raced through this Ambient Hour show. I'm going to send this out with Ave Maria. This is from Audio Machine, Reimagined. Stay safe. Catch you next week.

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1: The co-pilot of a Fly Dubai flight, which almost crashed last week, has been named. Matthew Dudley has more.
2: He has been named today as Omani national Hamam al-Hamami, with reports he had been banned from flying in Oman over concerns he had adopted extreme views. United Arab Emirates officials have deemed this week's incident a terrorist one, with al-Hamami being brought down by passengers and crew. We've heard he attacked the pilot with the cockpit crash axe.
1: Police have launched a murder investigation after a man was shot dead while people were gathered for a memorial service in East Acton. Officers were called to Braybrook Street just before 8 on Friday evening, where the 40-year-old was pronounced dead. Around 50 people were at the scene. Police are urging anyone with information or footage to come forward. A 25-year-old dual UK-Iranian national has been bailed following the RAF Fairford incident. According to counter-terrorism policing, he was arrested on suspicion of preparation of terrorist acts.

0: anti-migrant march passed a counter-protest without incident before dispersing. Face coverings are banned for protesters in both cities. Kevin Sinfield completed his 7-in-7 ultramarathon challenge today, raising money to fund research into motor neuron disease. He ran in memory of his former teammate Rob Burrow. Stephanie White is a community fundraiser at the MND Association.
1: I think the rugby community is such a tight-knit one anyway. And, you know, it's a big family, I think. But I think it's become more than that. It's about the MND community and the rugby community coming together. And Kevin's really been a figurehead in leading that.
0: And Education Secretary Lucy Powell is expected to push for further changes to school inspections in England, including a review of how Ofsted assesses inclusion. That's the latest from Radio News Hub. I'm Ben Monsey.
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0: Rain and low cloud will linger in the far south, elsewhere remaining dry, with mist and fog developing later in the southeast. Chilly overnight with rural frost possible, lows of 9 degrees.
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1: 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In the shower. 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
5: Laughing at our own mistakes can help to lengthen our life. 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

0: 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We got you covered.
1: Hi there, it's Harry from Wave Community Radio. I recently went down to Clarence Park Bowling Club and managed to catch up with Jane. Jane was telling us all about the details about getting involved with the club. So if you're interested, listen in.
2: Good morning, my name is Jane Sansom. I'm the secretary of Clarence Bowling Club, and I've been here now 3 years. As secretary, I sort of get involved in sending out information and keeping the members and the committee informed of what's going on.
3: So, yourself, avid bowler, you seem to be going around sort of ushering people into certain areas today on the open day, but what's your side for bowling?
2: Well, I've been bowling for about 15 years, so yes, I'm an avid bowler. I bowl indoors as well as outdoors during the summer. I'm ushering people around, trying to make sure everyone gets introduced to members of the club so they can find out how friendly it is and how welcoming, because we don't mind if you come and join as a bowler, whether it's outdoors or indoors, if you're like a snooker player or social. We would just love people to come and join Clarence Bowling Club because we feel we are one of the friendly clubs in Weston Supermare.
3: That's fair enough. And how did you get involved in the side of bowling?
2: Initially, some years ago, there was an advert in the local paper advertising indoor bowling training. Well, my husband had always been a footballer and he said, right, well, let's do this. It's something we can do together. So we joined indoors, say, 15 years ago, and from there we progressed outdoors. Generally, though, when you're bowling, you very rarely put couples together in a match because they do tend to niggle each other. So we go to the same match, which we might play in different teams.
3: If people want to get involved outside of the open day, how can they get in touch with you?
2: Right, you can come in what they call pay and play. So you don't need to be a member. And what we will be advertising is a mobile number. And if you ring up and talk to the person and say what day you want to come and what hour, we will come down and open up, lend you the equipment, and for that you pay £5 a session.
3: Oh, okay.
2: And now a session can run from up to 2 hours.
3: Yeah.
2: And that way it's open to evenings because lots of people who work can't come here during the day. And we would love to attract the working population of Weston Supermare.
3: Yep.
2: So weekends, special evenings, when the evenings at this club are lovely. It's so quiet and it's the perfect time to play bowls.
1: So there you go, directly from Jane down at Clarence Park Bowling Club. 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Right, let's get back to it. I won't interrupt you anymore.
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8: Oh, what a fabulous song. 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Milk or without? 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
1: The co-pilot of a Fly Dubai flight, which almost crashed last week, attacked the pilot with the cockpit's crash axe. Matthew Dudley has the details.
2: That's right. The United Arab Emirates officials have deemed it a terrorist incident, with the co-pilot being brought down by passengers and crew. He's now been named as Omani national Hammam al-Hammami and had tried to take control of the plane, which was heading for Israel with 182 people on board. Investigations are underway to determine whether he was working alone or has a connection to extremist groups.
1: A murder investigation is underway after a 40-year-old man was shot dead during a memorial service in West London. Around 40 to 50 people, including children, were gathered in East Acton when shots were heard shortly before 8 on Friday evening. No arrests have yet been made. Police are appealing for witnesses and anyone with video or dashcam footage to come forward. School inspections in England could be changed again, with Education Secretary Lucy Powell expected to ask Ofsted to rethink how it measures inclusion. The new report card system introduced last November has faced criticism from school leaders over stress and its impact on staff well-being. Ms. Powell says inspections should put greater weight on schools' circumstances and support improvement, rather than becoming a box-ticking exercise. Kevin Sinfield has completed his 7-in-7 ultramarathon challenge today, raising money to fund research into motor neuron disease. The former Leeds Rhinos legend finished the run at Old Trafford ahead of the Super League Grand Final tomorrow. He ran in memory of his former teammate Rob Burrow. Stephanie White is a community fundraiser at the MND Association.
3: I think the rugby community

0: and Rodgers added a late seventh. Thomas Tuchel's side will face Czechia on Wednesday. That's the latest from Radio News Hub. I'm Ben Monse.
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0: Rain and low cloud will linger in the far south, elsewhere remaining dry, with mist and fog developing later in the southeast. Chilly overnight with rural frost possible, lows of 9 degrees.
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9: Hello and welcome to my Blues Cafe with me, Steve James. I've a great hour of the blues lined up for you today. And if you love the blues, then stay tuned for the next hour. I have some great artists coming up. I've got Giles Robson, Chris Kahn, John Mayall, and John Lee Hooker, just to name a few. And my artist of the week this week is Bernie Marsden from his Stage album. So we've got a lot of blues to fit in 1 hour. So sit back with me, Steve James, and enjoy the ride. And to start the show today, Giles Robson is a multi-award-winning, internationally recognised blues harmonica virtuoso. He's also a singer and a master showman. He is only one of three UK blues artists, alongside Eric Clapton and Peter Green, to win a coveted Blues Music Award in Memphis. So from his Seven Blues Classics album, released on the 1st of July 2024, here is Giles Robson with a song called

0: you. Thank you so much. Thank you so much. Thank you so much, ladies and gentlemen. Thank you.
1: And that was Giles Robson there with Hoodoo Man Blues. Chris Kane was born on November the 19th, 1955, and is an American blues musician. Chris Kane, the great B.B. King, declared years ago, "Now that boy can play the guitar." But today, blues musician, songwriter and vocalist Chris Kane is playing guitar better than he ever has. "I've stopped overthinking," he says, "and now just play and sing what I feel." On his album, Good Intentions Gone Bad, which was released in July 2024, Chris Kane delivers 13 lyrically fresh original songs, 7 of which add a swing horn section to the mix, produced by Christopher Kid Anderson. At his famous Greaseland studio in San Jose, California, Good Intentions Gone Bad is, Kane says, "the best album I've ever made." Thanks to Kid. Okay, let's give it a listen. Here is Chris Kane with Bad Dream.

And that's Chris Kane there with a song called Bad Dream. And you're listening to The Blues Cafe with me, Steve James. Time now for a regular feature that's on the show each week, and it's Artist of the Week. And this week it's Bernie Marsden. The album Stage is Bernie Marsden's final album and the fifth and final instalment of his Inspiration series. Released on the 21st of August 2026 through Conquest Music. It's a live album rather than a new studio recording, and it's been put together from four different concerts spanning 1996 to 2020. But Stage isn't simply another Bernie Marsden compilation. The four performances deliberately show how different his playing could sound depending on the setting. Acoustic and intimate, electric and funky, festival blues, or a full-blown London blues rock show. So from Stage, here is my Artist of the Week this week, Bernie Marsden, with Worried Life Blues.

And that's Bernie Marsden there with Worried Life Blues. And Bernie Marsden is my artist of the week this week, so more from him later on in the show. The world of blues lost one of the greats when John Mayall died on the 22nd of July 2024, aged 90. He gave so much to the blues, and for that we're very grateful. The next track is from his Crusade album, released on the 1st of September 1967 on Decca Records. Ironically, the song is John Mayall singing about the death of another great bluesman. Here is John Mayall with a song called The Death of J.B. Lenoir.

And that was John Mayall and the Blues Breakers there with a song called The Death of J.B. Lenoir. And you're listening to The Blues Cafe with me, Steve James. Time now for a regular feature that's in the show each week. It's the something old, something new, maybe borrowed, but always blue. Here we look at a blues song recorded in the past and then the same song re-recorded more recently by a different artist. It's a feature in the show that I would like you to contribute to. So what about if you have an idea for the same song by two artists? Maybe the original, then a second version covered by a different artist. If you do, then go to my website, stevejamesblues.com. There you'll find a request page. Just fill that in with the name of the song and the two artists performing it, and I'll feature your choice on a future show. So the song today is called Boom Boom. It was written by American blues singer and guitarist John Lee Hooker and recorded on October the 26th, 1961. It soon became a blues standard. The song was both an American R&B and pop chart success in 1962 and a UK top 20 hit in 1992. It is one of John Lee Hooker's most identifiable and enduring songs, and among the tunes that every band in the early 1960s circuit just had to play. It had been recorded by numerous blues and other artists, including in 1965, it was a North American hit by The Animals. So here it is. This is John Lee Hooker with Boom Boom.

Well, that's John Lee Hooker there with Boom Boom. Boom Boom is also on an album called Tony Joe White, and it's the fourth album released by, of course, Tony Joe White, and the first release he ever did for Warner Brother Records. It was produced by Pete Asher and recorded between December the 1st and the 12th, 1970, in Memphis. So here he is. This is Tony Joe White with his version of Boom Boom.

Well, that was Tony Joe White there with his version of Boom Boom. And you're listening to the Blues Cafe with me, Steve James. Time now for a weekly feature called Joker in the Pack. Every week, this is where I play a song that's not necessarily blues, just a song that I love and I want to share with you. This week's Joker is called Lucky Man by The Verve. They were an English rock band formed in Wigan, Greater Manchester, in 1990 by lead vocalist Richard Ashcroft, guitarist Nick McCabe, bass guitarist Simon Jones, and drummer Peter Salisbury. Lucky Man itself was written by singer Richard Ashcroft. The song was released as the third single from the band's third studio album, which was called Urban Hymns, and released in 1997, charting at number 7 on the UK singles chart. So here it is, my Joker in the Pack this week. Not a blues song, just one I love, and I want to share it with you. It's Lucky Man by The Verve.

And that's The Verve there with Lucky Man. And that particular song has been my joker in the pack this week. A song that's not blues, just one I love, and I wanted to share it with you. So I hope you enjoyed that one with me. And you're listening to The Blues Cafe with me, Steve James. Time now for a second song from my artist of the week, Bernie Marsden. From his Stage album, here is Bernie Marsden with Boss of the Blues.

0: Thank you.
1: And that was Bernie Marsden there with Boss of the Blues. Since their inception in 2019, Portsmouth-based Brave Rival have delighted fans and critics alike with their modern take on classic blues rock vibes. The multi-UK Blues Award-nominated band released a single 5 years on from their second album, Fight or Flight, and that was released on the 16th of August 2024. And I'm told that Joe Bonamassa added that single on his Cutting Edge Blues playlist on Spotify. So from Fight or Flight, here is Brave Rival with 5 years on.

And that was Brave Rival there with 5 Years On. Adam Sweet first picked up a guitar age 7, but until his early teens his interest was just smouldering, during which time a brief foray into classical guitar failed to provide the spark of inspiration that he needed. The breakthrough came when Adam's guitar teacher took him to see blues rock band The Hamsters at Lyme's Marine Theatre. Adam left with Jimi Hendrix riffs ringing in his ears, and he was soon playing regularly on the local circuit, recreating the music of his newfound guitar hero. Recorded live at Crescent Record Studio on the 27th of October 2023, here is Adam Sweet with a song called New Friend.

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1: The co-pilot of a Fly Dubai flight, which almost crashed last week, attacked the pilot with the cockpit's crash axe. Matthew Dudley has the details.
2: That's right. The United Arab Emirates officials have deemed it a terrorist incident, with the co-pilot being brought down by passengers and crew. He's now been named as Omani national Hammam al-Hammami and had tried to take control of the plane, which was heading for Israel with 182 people on board. Investigations are underway to determine whether he was working alone or has a connection to extremist groups.
1: A murder investigation is underway after a 40-year-old man was shot dead during a memorial service in West London. Around 40 to 50 people, including children, were gathered in East Acton when shots were heard shortly before 8 on Friday evening. No arrests have yet been made. Police are appealing for witnesses and anyone with video or dashcam footage to come forward. School inspections in England could be changed again, with Education Secretary Lucy Powell expected to ask Ofsted to rethink how it measures inclusion. The new report card system introduced last November has faced criticism from school leaders over stress and its impact on staff well-being. Ms. Powell says inspections should put greater weight on school circumstances and support improvement rather than becoming a box-ticking exercise. Kevin Sinfield has completed his 7-in-7 ultramarathon challenge today, raising money to fund research into motor neuron disease. The former Leeds Rhinos legend finished the run at Old Trafford ahead of the Super League Grand Final tomorrow. He ran in memory of his former teammate Rob Burrow. Stephanie White is a community fundraiser at the MND Association.
3: I think the rugby community is such a tight-knit one anyway, and, you know, it's a big family, I think. But I think it's become more than that. It's about the M&D community and the rugby community coming together, and Kevin's really been a figurehead in leading that.
1: And England produced a 7-0 demolition of Croatia to strengthen their position in the Nations League. Harry Kane and Bukayo Saka each scored twice, with Jude Bellingham and Anthony Gordon also finding the net before Morgan Rodgers added a late seventh. Thomas Tuchel's side will face Czechia on Wednesday. That's the latest from Radio News Hub. I'm Ben Monse.
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3: After a chilly, locally foggy start on Sunday, much of England and Wales enjoys warm sunny spells. Cloud, rain and fresh winds will move north. Lows of 7 degrees.
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Yeah, of course, the incomparable Take That. I'm not quite sure. I don't know whether I'm a Take That fan or not. I really do like Gary Barlow as a writer, as a singer, as a player. I'm not sure what good the other guys are. I'm not really very sure. I'm going to play you a Robbie Williams track later on because I think he was part of Take That. I think they lost a bit when he went, but there again. We'll see what comes up later on. Hope you've been having a good time this week. The weather's changed a little bit today. It's just not so warm, is it? It's not so warm. Got a bit autumny now, but there we go. At least the grass has gone back green. Now we've had a bit of rain, and it just all looks that much nicer.

apparently if somebody has a heart attack in front of you, that is the beat that you pump their chest up and down if you're very lucky and you don't break their ribs. Anyway, that's that. I'm from now right up to date with a track called Great Expectations. This is Top in the Charts. This is Sienna Spyro.

Yeah, fast becoming one of my favourite artists there, Sienna Spyro and her track Great Expectations. Okay, for our first bit of local music now, we've got the very wonderful Eddie Mole and his band from his current CD, Letterbox Vision, and this is a track which actually got played on BBC Radio 6 the other day. Now, Eddie is probably wagging his tail still for that, because for a singer-songwriter like Eddie, or for many of us like that, that is such a huge, huge thing for radio, BBC Radio 6 to play your track. So you better get and listen to it. This is called Catchy.

Great single from Eddie Moore there from Letterbox Vision, which was, of course, recorded at 13 Sound Studios. And it is a great album, and he's doing very well with it. Okay, how about a bit of Oasis?

That was Oasis taking us up to Alicia's track of the week. And this week she's picked out a brand new track from one of her favourites, Nessa Barrett. This is from her new album, and this is a song simply called Dracula.

I can only say that's an amazing band from my youth. Of course, the Beatles, for those that didn't know, and that was a track of theirs from Sgt. Pepper, and that is called Strawberry Fields Forever. Okay, it's time for me to introduce the second piece of local music for you now. And this is by a young lady that lives down in the Highbridge, Burnham-on-Sea area. And we did a single with her before, and this is one we've recently done with her. And this will be out, I think, on the 26th of October, but you can pre-save it now. So do get on your Spotify accounts and everything else, and look up Breeze. And this is a track called First Call, and it's a real banger.

There, as I said, was the brand new single, First Call, from Breeze. That'll be available on the 26th of October. Right, what are we doing now? What's on? Yes, I haven't got a great deal of what's ons for you this week. I've never got enough time to do it all, really, but there we go. This Saturday, October the 3rd, Talking Code plus Buffalo Brothers at the Brit Bar from 9 o'clock. Now, what else we got? Yes, Friday the 23rd of October. I'm going to tell you this one. This is being held in Bristol at the Hen and Chicken, and it's a Beamin showcase. Now, Beamin is the Bristol Musical Industrial Networking Group, which I belong to. I won't be there because I'm actually in London that night, but there we go. But these are Beamin bands, well, people that belong to the Beamin group. This is we get together once every couple of months, and we try and help each other out, and we talk about, you know, all the music industry stuff that we need to talk about. And so they're actually going to run a showcase and, you know, get a few people along to see some bands. And this is, of course, featuring Eddie Mole and his band, who I played you earlier on. Kayla Chang, who is Chinese mixed with modern, really sort of like dance. It's got this oriental edge to the pop music. It's really rather good. And All Pass, which is a band led by Jason Flinter that's been available. I think they've done 4 studio albums now, I think something like that. And they've got a new album out, so they're playing as well. It's from 8 o'clock, and tickets can be got from the Hen and Chicken website. It'll be a really good night, so do try and turn up there if you happen to be in the area. And then we've got one more for you tonight. Music Through the Ages in aid of the Alzheimer's Society. Very, very important charity. Alzheimer's is a dreadful, dreadful disease, as we know. So that would be really worth you supporting. This is Wednesday the 4th of November at 7:30 at Milton Baptist Church. Tickets are £15 each, and it features music from the 40s right up to date, and it's being done by 4 really fabulous singers. Crystal Bliss, who I know, of course, very well, because I did her first album. John Prescott, who I don't know. Phoebe Richards, who I do know because she came to a couple of our open mics when we used to do the open mics. And Adam Lipinski, who, of course, we all know because he's Alex's brother. That doesn't make him any the less, but it does make him a very important part of the Western music scene. So that's all going on the 4th of November. So please, please try and support it. Okay, let's carry on with a bit more music.

That is, of course, McFly, and that track is called Forever Is Not Enough. Now, I personally used to think McFly were a little bit of a weedy sort of pop band, but they're not. The writing is great, and they're a great band. So, I mean, I've delved a little bit into a few things they've done, and I've been very, very surprised at the quality there. And the guy there, that Tom fella, he's actually written all the music for Paddington the Musical. So it's not just like a little bit of silly stuff on the side. He's very accomplished. So anyway, that was who that was. And now our third and final bit of local music for this evening comes from our favourite 15-year-old metal band from Weston-super-Mare, The Unforgiven. And this is, of course, the single which they have out at the moment. I just wanted to give it another little bit of a push because they're so young. Get out there and support them. Go on. They've been doing a few gigs. They're getting great reports. And it's a great track. Just put it on your streaming list. It don't cost you anything. Just put it on there. Play it all the time. Let's get a bit of that banging going. This is The Unforgiven and Hanging in Chains.

Sorry, guys, I just had to chip it off a little bit there on the end. There's about another 2 minutes of that to come. But we have a very short show, as you know, and I do like to get as much in as possible. But that is The Unforgiven. Don't forget that. Unforgiven WSM, who are actually a 15-year-old metal band from Weston, writing their own stuff. They record with us up at 13 Sound Studios, and they are blinding. So that was called Hanging in Chains. Get onto Spotify, get it down, put it on your playlist, and keep streaming it. Keep streaming it, streaming it, streaming it, streaming it. And you never know. You never know what's going to happen. They could be playing like all the big download festival in Reading and Leeds and everything like that, if you get behind them. That's as simple as that, really. Anyway, okay, it's time for Gladys now. Gladys. Gladys the tea lady, who has crawled out of the cupboard. She's a bit under the weather at the moment, but not to worry too much about that. We've got her a nice song tonight. This is one of her favourites. This is The Hustle by Van McCoy.

So there we go, Gladys is now crawling back into her cupboard, where she will probably sleep now until the end of the show, when I'll wake her up and send her home on the back of a donkey. Right, yes, that was the end of that. That was the hustle there. Gladys having a little dance. Don't forget, if you've got original music coming out from the area, you're like North Somerset, in other words, and you want to send it to us, it's ever so easy. You can email us studio@wavewsm.co.uk and make it for my attention. That's Ken, the Midweek Hour. So that's that. If you're enjoying yourselves, don't forget that. It's the Midweek Hour. If you want to send us a message, you can use the old WhatsApp thingy jobby, 07510559979. Okay, my country pick for the week is a little bit different this week because I don't really think it's country, but the artist is actually one of the best country artists there is, apparently. This is the girl that used to be Miley Cyrus, but she's no longer Miley Cyrus. She's now just Miley. And she's got a new album out at the moment, which is called Bass Persuades. But I'm not going to play the title track from the album because I don't think it's the best track. There's a track on there called Let's Get Married, which I'm going to play for you now.

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1: Omani national Hammam al-Hammami has been named as the co-pilot accused of attacking the captain of a Fly Dubai flight bound for Israel. UAE officials say he used the cockpit's crash axe and attempted to take control of the plane, describing the incident as terrorist-related. Passengers and crew managed to subdue him before the aircraft landed in Saudi Arabia. A sixth man arrested over a suspected terror plot at RAF Fairford has been released on bail. The 25-year-old British-Iranian dual national was detained in Westminster on suspicion of preparing terrorist acts. Five other British men arrested over the incident have also been bailed. Counter-terrorism police say the investigation remains ongoing and is hugely complex. Police have been out in force after hundreds of people joined rival demonstrations in Southampton and Dover. Anti-immigration protesters marched through both port towns while anti-racism groups held counter-protests. Restrictions were imposed to limit disruption and prevent the groups from coming together. Police say the demonstrations in Southampton ended without incident, while a major operation remained in place in Dover. A 7-0 win over Croatia has put England in a strong position in their Nations League group. Thomas Tuchel says he's pleased with the team's attitude.
2: I'm very happy about the attitude which we finished the game. In the second half, we never let go. We were very humble. We were never arrogant in how we approached this game and made it really a 90 minutes complete performance from start to finish.
1: England faced Czechia on Tuesday with a quarterfinal place within reach. And this month, we're being urged to check our tyres as we enter the autumn months. Tyre-related issues were the biggest cause of breakdowns on England's motorways and A-roads in 2025, accounting for a fifth of them. Colin Stevenson is from National Highways.
3: A bit more likely of rain and colder temperatures, changing conditions on the road surfaces as well. And of course, towards the end of October is half term. We know there's lots of people going to be planning trips and adventures.
1: That's the latest from Radio News Hub. I'm Ben Monsay.
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1: After a chilly, locally foggy start on Sunday, much of England and Wales enjoys warm, sunny spells. 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
7: 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I went to the Autumn Show and Horse Trials, the South London Showground, pardon my, that's in West Sussex last weekend, and it was a rare sunny day there. I think last year's had really awful windy weather, if I remember correctly. But it was so lovely being out in the sunshine this year. It did rain the next day, but I stayed home. And I love these country shows. There is so much to see and do and taste. Lots of sampling going on, and I learnt so much, some of which I'm going to share with you today. There were horses, dogs, whiskey, cider, cheese. I did not get round to sampling any cheese this time for some reason. And there were clothes for all weathers and hats, amazing hats. Some made with a very special wool to help supplement a farmer's income, because this was a show about the countryside, but a very family and dog-friendly one on a very sunny day. I loved it. And this week's music theme is a play on the American word for autumn, fall, and all its different meanings, the coral falling all around.

People there, not just the stall holders, but the showgrounds teams and even other regulars. We form relationships, friendships. I had a call from a friend who usually stands at show, was working at another event that weekend. I really miss seeing them there. And I got talking to another shopper who also missed them. We usually see each other at their stand, and it was so good to catch up. I also saw another friend I made there, and we shared our stories, our hopes and our fears. Just caught up. We meet regularly at the shows, and I really look forward to it, including my regular half pint of cider for breakfast at Chucklehead Cider. Medium when I really want sweet. Well, I've got to try and be sophisticated now and then. I love the routine, but my day there started with a smile. We have to drive through a different gate to use one at the autumn show, because the entrance to where I normally go becomes part of the equestrian course. The lady in charge of parking took one look at me, smiled, and told me she knew that I would want my usual parking area at the next gate, where I was treated by the very lovely Noel who's in charge of that area, and I wish I had even a quarter of his energy plus his positivity. He always helps make the show so very special, and, incidentally, the parking at the showground is both plentiful and free, which always helps. Just a small point about this next song. The word I had to double check is scribbles, not what it sounds like. Andrew Day, cheers.

Andrew Day, Cheers the Fool. A reminder, the word that you heard was scribbles. Definitely not what it sounded like. And I love the section of the show on working breed dogs, where you had the chance to meet and stroke some lesser-known breeds of dogs and talk to their owners. These included the Sussex Spaniel, Spanish Water Dogs, Lagotta Romagnolo, Clumber Spaniels, probably the most well-known of the breeds there, and the Welsh Springer Spaniel. I was so inspired by last year's event that when I was looking for my own dogs to adopt, I did try to source Lagotto, Romagnolo and Field Spaniels before ending up with mixed breed, not pedigree dogs. My Sprocker crosses, who, as well as the Cocker and Springer Spaniels that make the Sprocker, also have Pointer and, in Froggy's case, what really looks like Collie in their mix. The owners of the working breeds are very proud of their dogs and their history, stressing that these are purebred dogs and you know the characteristics and exactly what you're getting. I have never wanted a Clumber Spaniel, although I think the chunky dogs are adorable. I just worry about their eyes, some of which look like they've got entropion, and that is both uncomfortable for the dog and needs an operation. I had Rotties who needed the op, so I would rather avoid that potential in future. But as I have Sprockers, I was particularly interested in the Welsh Springer Spaniels, which look chunkier than the better-known classic English version. And I love talking to the owners and, yes, cuddling the dogs. I asked what the difference between the two breeds are, and I loved the answer. English Springer Spaniels are neurotic, their words, not mine. And the English Springer Spaniel will do the same thing that you tell them to over and over and over, whereas the far more chilled Welsh Springer will think, what's in it for me? They'll do what you ask once, well, two, possibly three times, and then they are done. My boys are definitely English Springer Spaniel based, and another clue is that all Welsh Springers are liver coloured. That's tan and white, whereas English Springers are black and white like mine and liver and white. There were a lot of dogs at the event, pet dogs as well as working ones. A few woofs, no fighting at all, a few dogs whose owners struggled to control them. They were still young and needed better leads or harnesses and training, but wonderful to see so many breeds. And I always play spot my own or family dogs. There were Sprockers, Springers, Cockers, Pointers and Collies, Poodles, Cockapoos, Airedales and Greyhounds galore, but no Scotties, Dobies or Rotties. There were some fantastic dogs though, a pick a mix of dogs, my favourite type of sweetie shop. And I used to play this next band all the time on the show, loved watching them play live too. Just love the rhythm. Telemann, Fall in Time.

Kellerman Fall in Time. I love the sweets down there. Good old-fashioned sweets served in little bags. I did a tasting on Blue Sky on Twitter the other day, run by the Whiskey Wire, where I tried four Ben Romack whiskies, 10, 12, 15 and 21-year-olds. And one of my tasting notes was a jazzle named Jazzy and Snow on the sweet stamp. What are they? Chocolate buttons with sprinkles, also known as sprinkle buttons, and the white chocolate ones were called Snow on that stall. And the funniest thing, I only learnt their official name on the day of the tasting when wandering through B&M in search of bags of mixed mints, because they've got clove balls in them, plus they have Army and Navy sweets. I have a very sweet tooth with very old-fashioned taste. There was a special offer at the show if you bought multiple bags of sweets. Well, that was such a great excuse to buy more. I did share with my friend anise twists and balls. The balls actually were brown. I was a bit worried they were chocolate. They used to be red. There were cherry lips and floral gums. They didn't have clove balls, but I asked. And it was wonderful seeing classic sweets again. I wish I'd taken a photo. They did have spearmint chews, which I used to love. But I feared they'd pull my teeth out now. Lots of different flavours of licorice, which I can no longer have because it sets my heart racing, sadly. I used to love it. They did have licorice pipes there, which were my favourite. They had a few different flavours of fudge, plus cola bottles and sugar dummies. Something for everyone, probably, apart from diabetics. I should stress, I do eat healthy food too. I bought some custard apples the other day. So many stones, or are they just large pips? Anyway, they're so, so good. I actually bought them from the hospital lobby, where there's a really good fruit and veg stand that goes to the different hospitals. They also do home deliveries, and I've seen patients buy fruit from there before. But I think the huge jug of potatoes, purple sweet potatoes, sweetened classic variety, and purple cauliflower are probably for visitors or for them to cook nutritious meals when the patient's released or just there for appointments. I must confess, as much as I love custard apples, I'd rather indulge in sweets. Oh, and you should have seen all the cake stands at the autumn show. Just so tempting, but I did actually resist those. Lindisfarne, all for

Lindisfarne or Fall Down. I hate allergies. Mine are particularly pesky as they include caffeine, tea, coffee, Coke, and worst of all, chocolate. There were some incredible looking chocolate cakes at the fair, some amazing pastries. I just couldn't risk it. The fabulous coffee stand was there. I already have their decaf, although they do have a new decaf espresso they're about to sell, not at the show, sadly. And Rose Mullion from Cornwall, more about them later, had a coffee rum I couldn't try. Pick and Mix Cocktails, more about them later too, had an espresso martini that my friend loved. And then there was a very intriguing rum made in Britain. What made it intriguing? It's a chai rum. I had one question to ask. Does it involve black tea or just the spices used in chai? Unfortunately for me, but fortunately for those who aren't allergic to caffeine, they used Assam tea. Sawai chai rum. I would have loved to have tried it. It sounded superb. I've got Rum Fest coming up, and I have a feeling that spiced rum isn't allowed. They're celebrating their 20th anniversary on the weekend of 17th to 18th of October. The venue has been renamed from the ILEC to the Mercure London Suite at the Conference Centre, Earls Court. It's near West Brompton Tube Station as well as Earls Court and features over 400 rums from six continents. It's always a fun, very sociable event, whether you're a rum connoisseur or want to discover more. But for me, no chai rum or pineapple rum or cocktails containing pineapple, coffee, chocolate or tea. Pesky allergies. Muse, falling away with you.

Muse falling away with you. It's always interesting to see who's not at Ardingly. There were no breweries this time. Harveys of nearby Lewis used to always be there, either inside or out. I can't even remember the last time I saw them at the showground. Hampshire's Flower Pot were at the show previously, but not this time, I did check. There wasn't even a queue at the outside bar, where I bought my friend a Coke. Nothing for me, because I had indulged my half pint of Chucklehead cider. They and Norcott's were the only cider producers there this time. There is space for a brewery in future, or even a beer specialist. Pick and Mix Cocktails had a few interesting cans of beer for sale from a brewery or two. Not sure to drink there, but to take home. And I love the cocktails they bottle. I did buy a couple, including a new one to me, Summer Garden, which they said tastes like alcoholic Ribena. It was lovely. I do love good quality pre-mixed cocktails like theirs, which are sold in bottles. I have asked for a Bloody Mary to be added to their range, perfect for weekend brunch. And one of the best looking stands at Ardingly is Bramble Drinks Company, which uses local seasonal ingredients for their liqueurs, and they added a couple of new bottles to their range. Do you remember those bright red toffee apples they sold around Halloween? Horribly sticky, but so good. Well, Bramble's new golden apple rum liqueur tastes just like that. It was fabulous. Use the code AUTUMNRANGE for a 10% discount if buying online and add their fabulous rhubarb liqueur or their spiced apple liqueur so you don't miss out. Even go for a mix and match Bramble set so you can try three different liqueurs, smaller bottles. The golden apple is not included. I personally would go for the raspberry or blackberry, then the spiced apple and the rhubarb. Christmas is coming. The Bangles, Hero Takes a Fall.

The Bangles, Hero Takes a Fall, and it was great to see Corny Spirits producer Rose Molly in that show and see how their range has expanded, not just to include the coffee rum I mentioned earlier. Caffeine allergies are so restrictive, but they now have a new range of whiskies, and you could buy the complete set of miniatures in a box, ideal as a taster set presents or if making your own whiskey advent calendar. And English whiskey has been in the news recently because they are setting the rules governing what can and can't be labelled as English whiskey. It is very controversial, including what type of still can be used. Will Spirit of Birmingham still be allowed to call itself whiskey in future? The thing is, we should be celebrating the creation of English whiskey. And whilst I believe in setting rules to protect the reputation and quality, they need to be more open to innovation, something which has restricted Scotch whisky. No cider or non-alcoholic ginger beer casks for them, and no experimenting with different woods, only oak casks. Anyway, what I loved about the news around Vermilion whiskies is they are celebrating their Cornish roots with four whiskies named in Cornish after the four elements of earth, wind, fire and water. And please forgive my pronunciation. Dawa, water, era, air, which is a light smoke, Wereth, earth, and my personal favourite, Kalesgi, meaning consumed by fire, which is smokier and peatier than the air of dram. I did like the cherry, oak and orange notes in that one. I'm hoping they're going to be at the brand new whisky festival next year, Lewis Whisky Festival in Sussex, the 13th of February, and it's run by Somerton Whisky Club. I did tell Rose Mullin about it. It's looking like a really exciting festival, some very good names signed up, and a brand new indie bottler. Perfect way to spend the Valentine's weekend and another great Christmas idea. Yes, I am in Christmas mode. Yes, it is only October. Luke Sittlesing, Rough Diamond Falls.

Luke Siddlesing, Rough Time and Fools. That morning, I really regretted not taking a coat or at least a jumper with me, just a thin cardigan. Such a change in weather to last year, where I even had thick socks and a winter coat plus winter hat. It did warm up. But the weather is changing, and one of the stands had a sale of summer stock ready for autumn winter clothes just before the next heat wave. I was looking at jumpers, though. Such beautiful colours, and I love buying clothes at Ardenlie because you know it's unlikely you'll be wearing the same top as someone else, unlike buying on the high street. Memories of wearing the same dress as someone at a small but important to me event just flashed through my mind. It was mortifying. But I love the quality, fabrics, colour and prices you get at the shows, especially show deals. There was a stand where the products were handmade in Nepal, and the hats were wonderful, such fabulous colours and shapes and materials. I took ages making up my mind. Which shade of green? Which style? And, oh, that one's in a sale. Yes, please. I got a hat that makes me feel like a, well, I say pirate, more like a vintage sailor, as long as the back flops at the right angle. If not, I'm going to look like a garden gnome. It almost has me wanting a slightly chilly day so I have the chance to wear it, but we're not there yet, I hope. I never go out with a hat. I do like having a selection. One thing I realised that I haven't been wearing because of using mosquito bracelets is my natural stone bracelets, and there were a few specialist stands at the show. Some people believe that stones have got beneficial qualities, be it introducing calm, giving strength, or helping insomnia or blood pressure. Green agate, in case you wondered about the last two. As for me, I wore them initially because of the stone, jasper. That was Jazzy Greyhound's real name. Then I bought them because of the colours and pre-mosquito bracelets. Yes, incidentally, those do work. Just remember to change them regularly or the effectiveness wears off. I would always wear a stack of three different bracelets, either the same or complementary colours, including blue. Smoke fairies, blue skies fall.

smoke fairies, blue skies fall. I saw a newsboy hat on the stand and I tried it on. I loved that style. Unfortunately, that one didn't work for me. But they had some great items there and I got talking to the owner and it was fascinating. Very much the essence of a country show. Romney Marsh Wools have a variety of different products, not just hats, produced from the wool from their 1,000 flock of Romney sheep. The same family have been farming the land on the Romney Marshes at Ordington in Kent since 1882 at least, probably longer. They've got diaries from that year and onwards. Incredible to have such a record of the family business, especially reflecting the changes in farming and the history of the land itself. Romney sheep date back to the 13th century. They had a photo of the hardy sheep on their stand so you can see exactly where the wool came from. They're wrongly known as webfeet sheep. Although their feet aren't webbed, they just look like it. But it means that they don't get foot rot, essential on land, if not marshy itself, at least near marshy land. I love driving through that area. Very peaceful, very Dickensian. Incidentally, you can stay on the farm. They rent out shepherd's huts. Details on their Romney Marsh Shepherd's Hut website. I did see mention of an outdoor bath. So not me, but that will appeal to those who want to bathe under the stars. I should stress that they have luxurious ensuite bathrooms too. It's all about bringing other sources of income to the farm. Farming is a very tough industry and today's farmers and farms need to be versatile. As well as being sheep farmers, part of the farm is also arable and having the sheep allows the crops to rotate with no waste of land. Again, it's all about income streams. The sheep are sheared between May and June and it takes 8 to 9 months for the wool to be ready to turn into products. The raw wool goes to the spinners, washed and carded for felters, and they work with British craftspeople to produce goods such as the hat with their lovely silk linings. It is a great way to supplement their income, especially with the price of wool these days not being the best for farmers. But turning their own wool into luxury products has opened up a new market and income stream for them. And it really is beautiful quality. I was very impressed with Romney Marsh Wools. I wish I'd tried on another hat that they had. I love the earthy colours. Imagine Dragons, Fallen.

Imagine Dragons, Fallen, naming no names. There is a brand of dog food at the show I really don't like. The whole concept, to be honest, I find disgusting. But the people promoting it are lovely. They work really hard to get you to stop and talk to them. It's quite off-putting, really, and they can be hard to get away from. It has upset other stallholders too, unfortunately. Some refer to them as chuggers, the name given to people who try to stop you on the street to promote a charity and get you sign up for regular payments. A friend did that, said it was really demoralising. Anyway, this pet food company wants those sales. They do really well, but I would never feed that to my dogs. It just goes against everything. But what I buy at the shows, though, are natural treats, and there were a great selection. My darling Froggy is a sweetheart. He's not the brightest boy. There is no point buying him a whole dried dab or flounder fish. He would not know what to do with it, although Tobes would love one. I bought a mixed bag of dried seafood, including a flounder, which they called Seaside Mix, from a new-to-me brand, happywoofs.co.uk, if buying online. Great sharing bag for dogs. I love something they're doing for Christmas, which you can have your pet's name on the bag. It's so interesting seeing what's there on those specialty stands. Not just the standard chicken fleet, pig's noses, cow's ears, liver sausages and rabbit's ears. The latter is good for natural worming, incidentally, but codskin donuts. Once Frog's worked out what that was, he loved it. Camel skin. Poor camel was really tough. Beef lung, trachea, and can I say this on air? Pizzle. Which absolutely stinks, incidentally. A long-lasting but very smelly chew. I was particularly delighted with the new treat from Barney's, a natural pet food specialist I always buy from when I see them at the show. Turkey wings, dried ones. Sticky, but dried. My dogs are given raw chicken wings every day. Don't ever feed cooked ones, the bones can splitter. But depending on your dog, raw ones are fine. Jojo Greyhound couldn't have one as he tried to swallow one whole daft dog. But the thing is, I can't always get to shops, or they're not always in stock. So the dried turkey wings are a fantastic alternative. I did try them on the boys. Frogs was a little confused. He got there in the end, but only after Tobes stole it. There were also dog toys and accessories galore. Always lovely catching up with Andries, who makes dog coats, collars and leads. She sells for all breeds, and we bought a new lead and collar set. But I always used to buy soft leather greyhound collars from her for my old greys. That's what she specialises in. Such beautiful colours. There were so many greyhounds at the show. Always lovely to see. And I had my fix whilst I was there. Greyhound hugs. Apart from my very much missed Jazzy, they really are such gentle dogs. Tommy, Prophet and Brooke can't help falling in love. The dark version. Why?

Tommy Profit and Brooke Can't Help Falling in Love, the dark version. I do prefer that light version, which is also wonderful, though. I didn't get round to watching the other half of the Autumn Show and Horse Charles, the equestrian part. Well, not properly. I did see a little. It is a fascinating event, with some of the action taking part in what's normally the car parks. I saw the competitors walking the course first, and there were people sitting on the grass watching it whilst having a picnic. It was so very civilised. But it was frustrating that the announcer had to ask some of those watching from the grass to keep their dogs on a lead whilst people are jumping on horses. Just as one of the dogs, off his lead, went on his hind paws, was grabbed by the owner in time, but he barked his head off as a rider was jumping in front of him. I do wonder about common sense sometimes. There was also activity in the main ring. I was tempted to return the next day and focus on that aspect, but I was shattered. It's been a busy couple of weekends for events, including going to London for the Whiskey Exchange Whiskey Show near London Bridge. That was the 2nd to 4th of October, with over 1,000 drams included in the ticket price. I will be back to tell you all about that next week, including my top whiskies for Christmas, the treasures I found, and whether or not I finally managed to get a Lefroy whiskey pin. I don't think they do a Toby Marie one. I will be checking. I do love my whiskey pins and my whiskey bags. As for Ardenai, the next show there is the Winterfair, 21st, 22nd November. I haven't decided whether it'll go or not. It's very hit and miss for me with the weather, but it is a good place to find some unusual present for Christmas. I really am getting in the Christmas spirit. Yes, I have booked my Christmas lunch. But has anyone looked at what the supermarkets are offering for the festive season? I'm just not excited this year. Lots of repeats from last year, but there also seems to be far less choice than before. Anyway, it is only October, only just October, and this final track is dedicated to those who worked so hard to make the Autumn Show and Horse Trials such a great event. I'm Fee Shoop, this has been The Cocktail Hour, and this is Larkin Poe, Fall from the Tree from their Fall EP. Goodbye. Stay safe.

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1: The co-pilot, accused of attacking the captain of an Israel-bound Fly Dubai flight, has been named as Omani national Hammam al-Hammami. UAE officials say he attacked the captain with the cockpit's crash axe and tried to take control of the aircraft in what they have described as a terrorist incident. Passengers and crew intervened before the plane made an emergency landing in Saudi Arabia. A 25-year-old dual UK-Iranian national has been bailed following the RAF Fairford incident. According to counter-terrorism policing, he was arrested on suspicion of preparation of terrorist acts. He is now the sixth man to be arrested in connection to the plot and bailed. Hundreds of anti-immigration protesters have taken part in demonstrations in Southampton and Dover, with counter-protests also held. Police imposed restrictions in both towns, including bans on face coverings during protest activity. In Southampton, the demonstration dispersed without incident, and in Dover, officers were deployed in large numbers as protesters marched from the railway station through the town. England produced a 7-0 demolition of Croatia to strengthen their position in the Nations League. Harry Kane and Bukayo Saka each scored twice, with Jude Bellingham and Anthony Gordon also finding the net before Morgan Rodgers added a late seventh. Thomas Tuchel spoke after the match.
2: No, it was a fantastic victory. It's an outstanding result, of course, and the performance underlying this result is just on the highest level from the first minute till the last minute.
1: His side now need another win against Czechia on Tuesday to move closer to the quarterfinals. And it's National Tyre Safety Month, highlighting the importance of checking your tyres before hitting the road. Colin Stevenson is from National Highways.
3: 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I think Tyre Safety Month and the change in the weather is a really good opportunity to remind people of the importance of checking your tyres.
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1: After a chilly, locally foggy start on Sunday, much of England and Wales enjoys warm sunny spells. Cloud, rain and fresh winds will move north, lows of 7 degrees.
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9: 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Jaffa cakes are clearly a biscuit. 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

0: 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We got you covered.
1: Hi there, it's Harry from Wave Community Radio. I recently went down to Clarence Park Bowling Club and managed to catch up with Jane. Jane was telling us all about the details about getting involved with the club. So if you're interested, listen in.
2: Good morning, my name is Jane Sansom. I'm the secretary of Clarence Bowling Club, and I've been here now 3 years. As secretary, I sort of get involved in sending out information and keeping the members and the committee informed of what's going on.
3: So, yourself, avid bowler, you seem to be going around sort of ushering people into certain areas today on the open day, but what's your side for the bowling?
2: Well, I've been bowling for about 15 years. So, yes, I'm an avid bowler. I bowl indoors as well as outdoors during the summer. I'm ushering people around, trying to make sure everyone gets introduced to members of the club so they can find out how friendly it is and how welcoming, because we don't mind if you come and join as a bowler, whether it's outdoors or indoors, if you'd like a snooker player or social. We would just love people to come and join Clarence Bowling Club because we feel we are one of the friendly clubs in Weston Supermare.
3: That's fair enough. And how did you get involved in the side of bowling?
2: Initially, some years ago, there was an advert in the local paper advertising indoor bowling training. Well, my husband had always been a footballer and he said, right, well, let's do this. It's something we can do together. So we joined indoors, say, 15 years ago, and from there we progressed outdoors. Generally, though, when you're bowling, you very rarely put couples together in a match because they do tend to niggle each other. So we go to the same match, which we might play in different teams.
3: If people want to get involved outside of the open day, how can they get in touch with you?
2: You can come in what they call pay and play. So you don't need to be a member. And what we will be advertising is a mobile number. And if you ring up and talk to the person and say what day you want to come and what hour, we will come down and open up, lend you the equipment, and for that you pay £5 a session.
3: Oh, okay.
2: Now a session can run from up to 2 hours.
3: Yeah.
2: And that way it's open to evenings because lots of people who work can't come here during the day. And we would love to attract the working population of Weston Supermare.
3: Yeah.
2: So weekends, especially evenings, when the evenings at this club are lovely. It's so quiet and it's the perfect time to play bowls.
1: So there you go, directly from Jane down at Clarence Park Bowling Club. For more information, check them out on social media, or alternatively, by all means, you can welcome to email us, studio@wavewsm.co.uk. And if you've got a what's on, a local group, or something that you would like us to help you out with in terms of spreading that message, just get in touch. Right, let's get back to it. I won't interrupt you anymore.
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0: Oh, hello again. Just having a barbecue. Few sausages, burgers, that type of thing. I think it's time for a nice drink, though. Probably would have been better if I wasn't sitting in a car. In a busy street. Yeah, you're right. Once again, it's not real. But the sound you heard made you think, didn't they? Radio uses theatre of the mind to connect one-to-one with every single listener. So why not tap into and harness the power of radio advertising for your business? You can find out more by going to wavewsm.co.uk. Now, gotta go.
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7: 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Number 6. The distance from the Grand Pier entrance to the centre of the Italian Gardens is identical to the distance from the centre of the Italian Gardens to the entrance of the Grand Pier. You're now better for knowing that. This is Wave.

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1: The co-pilot, accused of attacking the captain of an Israel-bound Fly Dubai flight, has been named as Omani national Hammam al-Hammami. UAE officials say he attacked the captain with the cockpit's crash axe and tried to take control of the aircraft in what they have described as a terrorist incident. Passengers and crew intervened before the plane made an emergency landing in Saudi Arabia. A 25-year-old dual UK-Iranian national has been bailed following the RAF Fairford incident. According to counter-terrorism policing, he was arrested on suspicion of preparation of terrorist acts. He is now the sixth man to be arrested in connection to the plot and bailed. Hundreds of anti-immigration protesters have taken part in demonstrations in Southampton and Dover, with counter-protests also held. Police imposed restrictions in both towns, including bans on face coverings during protest activity. In Southampton, the demonstration dispersed without incident, and in Dover, officers were deployed in large numbers as protesters marched from the railway station through the town. England produced a 7-0 demolition of Croatia to strengthen their position in the Nations League. Harry Kane and Bukayo Saka each scored twice, with Jude Bellingham and Anthony Gordon also finding the net before Morgan Rodgers added a late seventh. Thomas Tuchel spoke after the match.
2: No, it was a fantastic victory. It's an outstanding result, of course, and the performance underlying this result is just on the highest level from the first minute till the last minute.
1: His side now need another win against Czechia on Tuesday to move closer to the quarterfinals. And it's National Tyre Safety Month, highlighting the importance of checking your tyres before hitting the road. Colin Stevenson is from National Highways.
3: 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I think Tyre Safety Month and the change in the weather is a really good opportunity to remind people of the importance of checking your tyres.
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1: After a chilly, locally foggy start on Sunday, much of England and Wales enjoys warm sunny spells. Cloud, rain and fresh winds will move north, lows of 7 degrees.
0: 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We are Wave.